0: From 1972, the only 45 that the Chefs recorded, obviously influenced by James Brown, the Chefs' Mr. Machine. Charles Wright began our final hour doing You Gotta Know What You're Doing, which was a non-LP single. It's possible that this was recorded with the Watts 103rd Street Rhythm Band, but when it came out, it was simply under Charles Wright's name only. Then we heard Drag It Over Here from the Olympic Runners. And finally, I Get High on You, better known through the version done by Sly, but here by his sister, Rose Stewart. She had recorded a solo album in 1976 for Motown under the name of Rose Banks, which was her married name at the time. And once again, the tune, I Get High on You, by Rose Banks, as she was on the record, or of course, Rose Stewart.
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0: My name is Scott Wallace. The program is Rejuvenation. The telephone numbers in the studio are 585-258-0283. Our toll-free line, 888-639-5613. Let's say hello to Muskie, Reggie, Brian, Dan, Lars, and Urban. We'd like to play Who's Watching the Watcher from LaBelle on the Route, WITH and WRUR.

Fathead Newman on tenor saxophone performing Roy Ayers' Fire Weaver. And that was Roy Ayers accompanying him on the vibraphone. And the bass was played by Bill Salter. Fathead Newman, Fire Weaver. We started the set off with Who's Watching the Watcher by LaBelle. And that was from their final project that they recorded back in the day anyway. They got together to do a reunion album. But 1976, Who's Watching the Watcher, written by Nona Hendrix. Then we heard Lucky for Me by Kool & the Gang from 1971. And that was the first song that guitarist Cletus Smith wrote and was recorded by the band. And finally, we heard United Soul, a group that is connected with the Funkadelic. They were a seven-piece group. Gary Scheider and Cordell Mason, who was the bass player in the group, those two would wind up making the transition to Funkadelic. When the Funkadelic recorded America Eats Its Young, right before that, George Clinton, Calvin Simon, and Bernie Worrell had moved to Toronto. So therefore, the majority of that album was recorded there. And that's where United Soul recorded their album as well. And from that project, we heard Rat Kiss the Cat on the Navel. My name is Scott Wallace, and we have 25 minutes left on this week's edition of Rejuvenation. But that gives us enough time to play a few more numbers, like Pouring Water on a Drowning Man from James Carr on the Root, WRUR and WITH.

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the James Brown Band from 1972, a record put out as by Fred Wesley and the JBs. Fred, of course, the band leader, heard on trombone. Same beat. James was playing the organ, Maceo on alto saxophone, and the great steady drumming of Jabbo Starks. James Brown, Fred Wesley, and the JBs. Same beat. James Carr began our final set of the night singing Pouring Water on a Drowning Man. That was followed by Open the Door to Your Heart, written by Donnie Albert and performed by Daryl Banks. And finally, we heard Aretha Franklin, Don't Let Me Lose This Dream. My name is Scott Wallace, and that will do it for this week's edition of Rejuvenation. Remember, we can be heard each and every Friday night from 6 until 9. I'm followed by Doug Curry, Blacks and Blues, from 9 until 12 midnight. 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Hello to Steve and the mail handlers over on Jefferson Road. As always, thank you so much for all the calls and comments that came in tonight. I do appreciate it. Thank you to Nikki for manning the tape machine at home. We leave you with Percy Sledge singing Road of No Return. I hope you enjoyed the show, Aaron. Until the next time we meet, have a very pleasant evening and good night.

0: The Little Science on Screen series presents Pokemon Detective Pikachu Sunday, May 31st at 3:30 p.m. In a world where people collect Pokemon, a boy comes across a talking Pikachu who seeks to be a detective. The event includes a presentation before the film by Dr. Carolyn DeLong, professor of psychology at the Rochester Institute of Technology, plus a discussion with staff from the Seneca Park Zoo. 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
1: 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The time is 9 o'clock. 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
2: Hey, boys! Did you hear that noise? Did you hear that thunder sound? Say! That noise! Well,

And here it is, 9 o'clock on a Friday evening. It's time to say good evening and welcome. Welcome to another Friday night edition of Blacks and Blues. Hello again, everyone. I'm Doug Curry, your host from now to midnight, and I'm here to play for you the very best of the recorded black blues and then some here at The Root. And we've been waiting all week for just this, a beautiful summer-like evening, end of the work week, two stacks of great blues, you and me, for the next 3 hours, starting here.

0: Carl Martin was a singer and virtuoso instrumentalist. He played the fiddle and the violin, the guitar, the mandolin, and the tune we heard, Good Morning Judge, had been in his repertoire since the 1930s. The version we heard was recorded in the mid-1960s for Pete Welding's Testament Records. We opened up our program with the music of J.B. Lenoir. J.B. playing an acoustic guitar, and throughout his career he played a lot of electric guitar, quite a boogie guitarist in the 1950s, and often wrote protest songs about the Eisenhower administration and the Korean War, and it was a sense of that flavor that we heard a tune that we started things off down the Mississippi Road, just speaking of the conditions that bred the blues. Good evening once again and welcome. I'm Doug Curry. This is Blacks and Blues. The phone number in our studio is 585-258-0283, 888-639-5613 as we go along for your questions, comments, and requests.
1: Gentlemen, as I always say, men's and all, or not.

A truly magnificent rendering of a great song. There's Buddy Guy, The Things I Used to Do, from an album called This Is Buddy Guy. I think it was a 1968 concert out on the West Coast, and it served to introduce Buddy Guy to a lot of people who were really going mad over the guitar stylings of B.B. King and Albert and others such as Freddie King. And here was Buddy Guy stepping forward and burning the strings, a blistering rendition of The Things I Used to Do. I think for a song that's been recorded as many times as that one has, Buddy Guy played the best guitar version of it that anyone ever did. And you heard it right there on Blacks and Blues. Right before that, we heard Big Mama Thornton, both of these recordings made by the Vanguard Recording Society. Big Mama from an album, a live album called Jail, and Little Red Rooster was the name of the tune. As we continue along here on Blacks and Blues, here's a song that's just for a groove. This is by Fillmore Slim. And Fillmore Slim, I could imagine him leaning up into some young lady's face and reciting the lyrics of this song. It has a groove like a dance that was back in the 1960s called The Jerk. And if you find yourself doing The Jerk, don't be surprised.

0: ladies. I said, ladies. Ladies, if you got a man, and the man don't do like you think he should, don't you hurt him.
1: Don't hurt him.
0: I said, don't you hurt him. Man happened to be God's gift to woman. So ladies, you must know that the man is already grown, so you can't raise him over again. So the thing to do is throw your arms around him. Hold him close to you. Look him straight in the eyes. And then you tell him. You tell him, you say, now baby, you've been messing up. But I know you're gonna do me better. And when he look at you as if he wanna know when, then you tell him, someday, baby. And if it seems like he's a little hard of hearing or not paying you much attention or something, do like your ladies normally do. Put your hand on your hip and then you say it again. Ow! Yeah. He has to be a mighty hard-hearted person to not listen to you. But I don't think it's fair to just talk to the ladies. I think I should say a few words to the men, too. So, fellas?
1: Yeah.
0: I said, fellas!
1: Yeah.
0: Fellas, if you got a woman, and the lady don't do like you think she should, don't you be going upside of her head now. You know what I'm talking about. Don't you be beating on her. The judge says it's much cheaper if you don't beat her. And you see, if you hurt her, you only do one thing.
1: What's that?
0: I say, if you hurt her, you only do one thing.
1: What's that?
0: You make her a little smarter and she won't let you catch her the next time. So the thing to do is throw your arms around the pretty little thing. Now listen to me. Listen to me. I don't care if she weighs 32 and a half pounds wet or 550 pounds on feet. If she's your lady and you dig her, then she's your pretty little thing. And then you tell her, you say, baby, baby, I don't care what they say about you in the next block. You're my old lady and I dig you. Let them talk. Let them say what they want to say. And fellas, you must know too that the ladies, God bless their sweet little souls, ladies happen to be God's gift to man too, fellas. Y'all agreed? You better say it because your wife is listening. But it's one more thing I must say to you, fellas, just one more thing. Don't be too proud to beg. I say don't be too proud to beg. If you have to fall on your knees to let your woman know that your love is gone now, man. I can see some of you cats got dirty minds in the place this evening. What I'm trying to say, ladies, love you. Hear the men say, baby, I love you. Don't you, ladies? I say, ladies, love you. Hear the men say, baby, I love you. Don't you, ladies? So, fellas, tell your ladies that you love her. She might think you're lying, though. Tell your ladies that you love her. Even if you are lying. But seriously speaking, when I goof, I usually slide up to my woman and I look straight at her. I have to get my look first.
1: Yeah.
0: I usually say I look like a little puppy begging for that last bone you've been holding out on me. And I look straight at her and I say, babe, please forgive me, honey. Then I wait a few minutes and see how she take it. And then I say, babe, please forgive me, honey. Then I stand back far enough so when she swing, I can duck. And then I said, baby, honey, you know, when I goofed last week, I was high. And she let me get away with that. Then I look at her real pitiful like, and I said, baby, honey, you know, when you're high, it don't count. And then I tell her, I say, if you forgive me, honey, I'm gonna do better. And when she look at me as if she want to know when, then I tell her,

and the Blues Is All Right here on this Friday night on Blacks and Blues. The music right there, B.B. King, recorded live at Cook County Jail. And right before that, we heard from Fillmore Slim. Fillmore Slim with a seductive kind of rap on a real groove of a tune. It had a nice beat to it and a nice swing to it. And Fillmore Slim, I bet you, making it up as he went along, All the People I Could Have Been. Of all the people I could have been. I'm Doug Curry here on a Friday night. I just come by here to play the blues for you. The name of the program is Blacks and Blues. We play for you the very best of the recorded black blues and then some every Friday from 9 until midnight. And, of course, we come in here on the heels of a great program. Rejuvenation is a retrospective of artists and songs from the past. And Scott Wallace has just been here, done that, and gone every Friday night from 6 until 9.

once upon a time, B.B. King was one of many R&B stars or stars-to-be who were vying to become A-list stars in the field of rhythm and blues. And B.B. King led off a four-record set of music with the tune "I Got to Find My Baby." And he was then followed. We had music by H-Bomb Ferguson, a very colorful character who did everything he could, including sound, trying to imitate the music of Wynonie Harris. And there he was with a song that's a knockoff of a Wynonie Harris tune, that one called The Big City Blues. We also then heard the music of Eddie Mack, blues shouter at that time, with a tune called Cool Mama Blues. And finally, it was Zilla Mays, "Daddy Works the Night Shift." It reminds me of us being here on a Friday night here at The Root. We're going to continue along other R&B stars from that era. These two were a couple for a while, and one of them we know very well, and one we should know better. We know very well Ruth Brown, who we'll hear here, but also her husband, Tommy Brown, who was a good R&B singer.

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creatures in the whole wide world, he knew he was number one. Brother Rabbit jumped up and down and pounded his chest and said, "Hey, everybody, can't you see that of all the creatures in the whole wide world, there ain't nobody good as me?" I said, "Ain't nobody hip as me." "Watch your mouth," said a voice that was deep and gruff. "Now why do you say that ridiculous stuff? 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

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For there's no one on earth with eyesight that's fine. I looked from Burma to Tokyo, Japan. And there's no one on earth can see as far as I can. I looked in at Russia. I took a quick glance at the two countries of Holland and France.

biggest fools the world has ever seen, who seem to have nothing better to do than to sit here and argue about who is better than who. And the worm gave his head a cute little jerk, dived back into his hole in the ground, and continued to work. Oh, baby, you can learn something from a worm. How can you tell who's better?

That's about a smooth piece of storytelling, and you heard it here on Blacks and Blues, brought to you here at The Root, 88.5 WRUR FM in HD Rochester, 90.1 WITH FM in HD1 Ithaca. Ruth Brown that time in HB's Funky Fable, and right before that, her one-time husband, Tommy Brown, and the tune was simply called Blues Singer. Well, it's Friday night here on Blacks and Blues, and that's one thing the air will be filled with, and that is the sound of blues singers and blues players. As we go into our second hour, here's a harmonica maestro of the Chicago Blues.

And we get started with a terrific notion in the second part of, in the second hour of Blacks and Blues. We start off with a tune called The Twist Boogie Woogie, or Boogie Twist, more rightly done. And that was by Snooky Fryer from 1962. And then from a couple of years earlier than that, the tune was called Let's Get High, Morris Pedro and his aggregation, sounding like they were at least halfway there. The phone number in our studio is 585-258-0283 or 888-639-5613. That's the number you can reach us for any questions, comments, or requests that you may have. Here's some music we like to play by request. Actually, a concept we like to play by request. Someone asked me for a battle of the blues. Not just a battle of the blues between two artists, but over a particular song. So we're going to have the same song performed by two very well-known artists. And then it's actually a third that we're not going to include tonight. The original that we know of would be by Tampa Red, but we're going to listen to it by Elmore James and the young Junior Wells. And the tune is called It Hurts Me Too.

And there we had two masters of the blues in a time when the Chicago blues were in a point of transition. Elmore James, one of the older musicians at that point, he was of the group of Muddy Waters and Howlin' Wolf, etc. And Junior Wells was one of the newcomers that were coming into their own under the auspices of these older guys playing in their bands and such. But Elmore James recorded that tune, and Junior Wells recorded for the same record label, so the label had the rights to it, and I think they were just trying to see which one of their upcoming stars was really going to have the better tune, better hit with it. And Elmore James had a tough, tough blues. That one, It Hurts Me Too, which he no doubt borrowed it from fellow slide guitar player Tampa Red, who had recorded it first. Junior Wells, of course, had the slide guitar assistance of Earl Hooker on that, so you couldn't lose with that any way you looked at it. But it was a time of transition where there were the older players from an earlier vintage who had been around in the 1930s and 40s were holding on and trying to make the best they could out of the new styles of music coming through in Chicago. Meanwhile, it was a period of robust record making and appearances by people like Muddy and Howlin' Wolf, etc. And then it was a time when there were the newcomers like Junior Wells coming in, so there was all kinds of influences coming through in the Chicago blues. Memphis Minnie, who was a real guitar hero from the 1930s forward, was grappling with playing an electric guitar in a new, louder style of the Chicago blues. She was playing old music a new way. It didn't always work out for her, but I think it works out for us when we listen to it now.

night, man. 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Cause it's blues, baby. Baby, keep on worrying.

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3: And here on a Friday night, bringing you the blues on Blacks and Blues, I'm Doug Curry, about to approach the midway point on our program. But we heard some Chicago blues of the 1950s. Oh, we heard Memphis Minnie kissing in the dark in an old-fashioned style, kind of rhythmic kind of style that someone might play as a single guitarist or in a duet, but not so much with a band. And there she was with a little band doing an old-fashioned tune, kissing in the dark, kind of hokumish. And it seems as if someone had made a conscious decision on the next tune to make it meaner, rougher, tougher, more like Chicago. The tune was called A Down Home Girl. And then we heard from Babyface Leroy Foster, late of the Muddy Waters Blues Band. And here he was with The Blues Is Killing Me. And he had a kind of a slur and a stutter to his singing, and that may have been intentional as a nod toward the singing of the recently departed Sonny Boy Williamson, who was a very popular figure in Chicago. Likewise, Little Walter came along with Sonnyland Slim on piano, and the tune was called Blue Baby, and he sang in a scattergun kind of stuttering effect that, again, harkens to the music of the earlier Sonny Boy Williamson. Speaking of Sonny Boys, here was a second Sonny Boy, Rice Miller, and he was one of the heavy hitters of the Chicago Blues.

And we pull out of Chicago on a fast freight with the music of Johnny Guitar Watson. Johnny Guitar Watson, the tune was called The Late Freight Twist. And it's a hard West Coast guitar piece that followed up on a tune by Sugar Cane Harris. The tune was called Elam Stole My Baby. And we have a very good version of that song by our own Joe Beard, who we may get a chance to hear that, if not tonight, on a future edition of Blacks and Blues. In the Chicago Blues that we played, we had Sonny Boy Williamson, Sonny Boy with the Lonesome Cabin Blues, which lyrically was not at all related to the next tune by Muddy Waters. Muddy's tune, Lonesome Room Blues, was a direct copy of Curtis Jones' Lonesome Bedroom Blues that saw the light of day in 1938 and has been sung by blues singers ever since. Right here we go deep down south into Louisiana for the beat music of Lightning Slim.

And there's something we could do with a lot more of. It's that tough swamp blues, as it's called, music from Louisiana that was primarily recorded for labels like the Excello record label and Gold Band and a few other small labels that produce big music. We heard a four-record set that included music by Lightning Slim. Lightning Slim was like the Muddy Waters of the area, the man with the biggest voice, and

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1: We heard from Lonesome Sundown, If Anybody Asks You, because he just felt like swinging. And then there was a tune, it was called Foggy Blues, and Clarence Bonton Garlow. He was called Bonton because he had a tune called Let the Bonton Roulet, Let the Good Times Roll, and he was forever Clarence Bonton Garlow after that. But the tune was an easy groove one called Foggy Blues. The man they said was responsible for that whole style of playing down in Louisiana was Silas Hogan, and here he is.

0: down in Louisiana as we get ready to close up the second hour of Blacks and Blues. We had Silas Hogan, "I'm Gonna Quit You, Baby." And then we heard music by Lightning Slim for the second time, that one called the Hoodoo Blues. And finally, it was Left Hand Charlie, and Honey Bee. We're coming up to the top of the hour. I'm Doug Curry, and this is Blacks and Blues on a Friday night. The very best of the recorded black blues, and then some, here at The Root, 88.5 WRUR-FM in HD Rochester, 90.1 WITH-FM in HD1 Ithaca. We move now to the third and final hour with this.
1: Digger Jones. Caldonia too. Both of them, come here. I want to ask you a thing too. You've been taking up collection to build us a new church. Somebody's stealing that money, and they got me in Dutch. I've got the blues. Yes. And these blues is getting me down. Well, I can prove by Sister Bronya.
2: Wait a minute, Robin.
1: Shut up, sister. 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That the church ain't got no money. 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

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I've got the blues. 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And the blues is getting me down.

0: 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Cause I don't want you to be at your brother and sister when you all go down there. I've got the blues. Do you hear me, brother? 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Well, if you don't bring back that money, I'll be the brokest man in town. Now, if you sisters pass that basket around again, we'll take up some more money.
1: And with that, welcome to hour number 3 here on Blacks and Blues.

And there it is. The end of a four-record set that opens up our third and final hour here on Blacks and Blues. And we began things with Tiny Kennedy. Tiny Kennedy, who recorded for the Trumpet label right at the time that they were recording Sonny Boy Williamson and the first recording by Elmore James. And he had a talking blues, Don't Throw the Jive on, Don't Lay the Jive on Me. And talking about the going on in the church and the building fund, nothing ever seemed to get built. And from there, we went to Ike Turner and his Kings of Rhythm and Johnny O'Neill, Screaming Johnny O'Neill. The tune was called the Death Letter Blues. Roscoe Gordon with a shrug of the shoulders, Women, Women, Women, A Dime a Dozen was the name of the tune. And finally, we had a guitar piece by Freddie King, Hideaway. And finally, it was Earl Hooker, just to add some more guitar magic to the whole affair. And the tune was called The Misfit, featuring Crying Shame Frank. And he had a special nickname. His name was Frank Clark. They called him Frank Crying Shame Clark, no doubt, because he had a recording or was known by that name of a song called Crying Shame. But there it was, the end of actually five tunes that we bring into the third and final hour. We hope that you're enjoying the music. It's a long night. We start off at 6 o'clock on Friday night. Scott Wallace comes in and does the do. I mean, really puts down a tremendous show. I hope that you've been listening, and if you haven't had a chance, please do. Scott Wallace is the host of Rejuvenation, a retrospective of artists and songs from the past every Friday from 9 till midnight, from 6 until 9. And at 9 o'clock, yours truly, I'm Doug Curry, and this is Blacks and Blues. We are on from 9 to midnight. Midnight is about 40 minutes or so away. I hope that you can stay with us and enjoy the rest of the music as we bring you Blacks and Blues.

I want you to forgive me for having my hat on. 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Really? And I'm not gonna pull my hat off. Understand that? What's up, man? I'm gonna sing the blues for y'all tonight, okay? Hey, wild boy. Cried last night, and I cried all night the night before. Yeah. Oh, I cried last night. Look at my hat. Cried all night the night before. Yeah, I ain't lying. I cried a little chase this morning. I'm not gonna cry anymore. Hey, Pee Wee, dig this in. My baby gone. And she won't be back no more. Yeah. My baby gone. I ain't lying. And she won't be back no more. Get out, white boy. Yeah. She left me early this morning, yeah. And I've been going down slow. Now, hear what you gonna like, man. You gonna remember this, yeah. You remember when you was a boy? Watch this. Baby, please. Suffer. Baby, please come back to me. Ooh, thank you.

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I got me a jug and I laid back down. I ain't lying. Baby.

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Yeah. 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Uh-huh. But the blues. Oh, fine. Ayla. I cried last night, and I cried all night the night before. Ayla. Yeah. Oh, I cried last night. Last night. 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Now forgive my hat, y'all.

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What you trying to do to me? What I look? I ain't lying. Baby. I don't know what you're trying to do to me. Get that right there. Yeah. And you promised me joy and happiness.

And there we have the fabulous Roy Brown. Roy Brown with a live version of a tune that he first brought to light in 1947, A Good Rockin' Tonight. And of course, it was Wynonie Harris that took it over and had an even bigger hit with it. But there was Roy Brown in his later years performing that at a club. And I believe it was Pee Wee Creighton that he had on guitar, and that's who he was referring to when he called out his name. We heard from Percy Mayfield with a medley of songs, and it almost sounds like the place they were playing in was some had to be somewhere in the neighborhood, because he talked about not having combed his hair and he was in there singing. So I'm sure that if he had to go anywhere or travel any distance for that gig, he would have probably more properly set himself up. But there he was, giving that floor walking kind of performance where you just noodle along and sing a bit and talk a bit and drink a bit and talk a bit. And it's the kind of thing that goes over well enough in places where they play the blues. I'm Doug Curry. We're coming down to towards the end of our program. In just a few minutes, we'll be in the last half hour of the show. Don't forget to come and visit with us every Friday night from 9 o'clock until midnight, after we are preceded by Scott Wallace and Rejuvenation from 6 to 9. Scott, 6 to 9, yours truly, Doug Curry, Blacks and Blues from 9 to midnight, only here at The Root.

to be chicken hearted and cry when he'd walk out the door. I guess I was just young and stupid, huh? It ain't like that no more, 'cause I had a hard way to go and I learned the score. I tell you,

And there she is, getting it told. And that's the music of Jewel Brown, snatching a page of the music of Big Maybelle. The tune is One Monkey, Don't Stop No Show. And of course, right before that, we heard a long version of a Fillmore Slim tune. The tune was called Slipping Out. And again, it sounded to me like one of those performance pieces where you stand up and deliver and sing along the lines of what comes to mind, as long as you're in keeping with the general subject, and that's what he did. We had a tune by Juanita Williams right before that, Another Man's Place, and here we are coming down to the end of our time for us to be in this place. We have about 15 minutes or thereabout left to go on this edition of Blacks and Blues. We hope that you've enjoyed everything, and we've got a little more yet to enjoy. Blood is Saxophone, backing up Jewel Brown, and a group of ladies here with I Just Want to Make Love.

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Let me

0: Power Ballad, from the writer and director of Sing Street and Once, is new at the Little, starring Paul Rudd and Nick Jonas. A past his prime wedding singer teams with a fading boy band star. Showtime's at thelittle.org.
1: And we're coming down to the last few minutes on this edition of Blacks and Blues. We're getting there on the music of Bloody Saxophone, the group of lady singers that they put together for an album called Texas Queens. And they said, I just want to make love to you. And that's all right, because we had music by Jackie Payne with the Steve Edmondson Band, and it was Close to You. Both of those are Muddy Waters tunes, and they're both singing about the same thing that's apropos for this hour of night. I'm Doug Curry. We're coming up on the midnight hour on this edition of Blacks and Blues. Why don't we take a chance with this? Something we started this program off with, some acoustic blues, and we're going to take it to our last tune. It's going to be this acoustic blues, and then we'll be looking forward to next week.

Last night, about 10:30, I put the key in the hole, man.

Wait, no, now then, I peeped through the keyhole. I seen her sitting on the bed. I know she was talking to somebody because I seen her nod her head. I heard her say, look, hell, little daddy, well, you know I don't have to go because I done changed that long now. I had on my dope.

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You're tuned to The Root, 88.5 WRUR FM in HD Rochester, 90.1 WITH FM and HD 1 Ithaca. I'm Doug Curry, and this is the end of another edition of Blacks and Blues, and with it, our programming for a Friday night. Thank you for tuning in from 6 to 9 for Scott Wallace and Rejuvenation, and from 9 till now for this edition of Blacks and Blues. Have the best of everything this week and come back and join me next week at 9 o'clock for the next edition of Blacks and Blues.

0: celebrating the sounds of Memphis for 21 years. Welcome to another episode of Beale Street Caravan.
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0: Hi, I'm your co-host, Pat Mitchell-Worley.
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2: After the break, we'll sit down with Robert and producer Steve Jordan, and it's an interview you don't want to miss.
0: That's all coming up right now on Beale Street Caravan.
2: What's up, Pat?
0: Oh, not much.
2: We have one heck of a show lined up this week.
0: Five-time Grammy Award winner Robert Cray is with us. And wait, it gets even better.
2: How do you even top that?
0: Backing him are Memphis legends, the internationally recognized High Rhythm Section. And behind the kit is the renowned drummer Steve Jordan.
2: Let's fill in the blanks for the fine people out there in radio land. So Robert Cray is one of the finest guitar players and vocalists on the planet. We all know that. And there's always been this Memphis thread throughout his career. He's made many of his records in Memphis at Ardent Studios and at Royal Studios. Willie Mitchell produced a few of his studio efforts. He's in deep with the Mitchell family, which kind of brings us to this most recent effort.
0: Oh, and let me add that Robert also recorded and toured many times with the Memphis Horns, Wayne Jackson, and Andrew Love.
2: Right.
0: They were a big part of his sound in the 80s and 90s, and the Horns were the original on-air personalities for the radio program you're listening to now.
2: That's right. So enter producer, drummer, slash one of the most tasteful and talented musicians in the world, Steve Jordan.
0: Steve Jordan, known best for his work with Keith Richards, The Stones, Bob Dylan, Neil Young, B.B. King, Buddy Guy, Alicia Keys, and most recently John Mayer. He's played with a lot of people.
2: And, at least in my mind, also known for that little documentary that he and Robert Cray made with their old pal Keith Richards back in the late 80s, Hail Hail Rock and Roll. That changed the course of this right here 12-year-old boy's life.
0: Did you tell him that?
2: No. He's pretty intense in person, so I just kind of shut up.
0: Well, Robert and Steve holed up in Memphis a few months ago at Royal Studios with our friend Boo Mitchell behind the console and cut a record with a group of living legends, the High Rhythm Section, Leroy and Charles Hodges, Archie Turner, and Lanny McMillan leading the horn section. These are the guys. Well, I don't even know where to start.
2: I know, there's not enough time in our program.
0: Not only are they our friends and some of the best people you could ever know, they're simply the baddest, funkiest rhythm section ever.
2: Mm-hmm.
0: They are behind all these classic Memphis soul cuts that came out on High Records. Al Green, Ann Peebles, Otis Clay, Don Bryant, Ovie Wright. I mean, it's mind-blowing.
2: Yeah. The result is titled Robert Cray and High Rhythm. It's out right now on JV Records. This week's program is their coming out party captured live in Memphis in front of an adoring crowd of fans, friends, and relatives.
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2: 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The soundtrack of America was made in Tennessee. We're back, and for those of you just tuning in, this week we're featuring Robert Cray with High Rhythm as they celebrate the release of a brand new studio effort recorded at Royal Studios right here in Memphis, Tennessee.
0: The show was captured at Laughlin Yard. Let's talk a little bit about that. It's a very unique setting.
2: You know, it's a barn. They refer to it as a, quote, coach house, which I guess sounds a little more debonair, but it's a giant barn in downtown Memphis. It has to be over 100 years old. It's where the stables for the Peabody Hotel's carriage horses were, and I think before that, it was a cotton warehouse or something.
0: A very unique, special place, a very raw and real setting right smack in the middle of the hustle and bustle of downtown. And I'll add that Beale Street Caravan queen of the mixing console, Don Hopkins, had the place rocking.
2: She is the best. So you and I were over at Royal Studios while the guys were rehearsing for the show. That was really fun. Hanging out with the Hodges brothers and Tex and Harold from the Masqueraders. And you had a chance to sit down and talk with Robert Cray and Steve Jordan. Let's listen in on that.
0: Well, we are here at Royal Studio. Actually, we're not in the Beale Street Caravan studio, but we are in historic Royal Studios. And our guests today, Robert Cray and Steve Jordan. So I'm curious, as a musician and as a producer, how do you view yourself? When you introduce yourself to people, do you say, oh, hey, I play music, or do you say, oh, I produce records?
7: I'm a musician. Mm-hmm. And I think that's the thing that I always gravitate to first. That's the thing that keeps me honest, and it informs every other thing that I do. If I'm producing, engineering, arranging, composing, it's from the place of being a musician.
0: What was the thing that hooked you guys together? What was the thing that said, yeah, I want to work with him?
8: Well, we've had the opportunity over the years. It was 30 years ago, just over 30 years ago, that we met during the filming of Hail, Hail, Rock and Roll. And so we had that great opportunity to work together. And I mean, think...
7: Yeah, we owe it to Chuck Berry,
8: yeah,
7: actually,
8: yeah,
7: that we were working together.
8: Yeah.
7: So it was kind of... apropos on the day he passed that the two of us were together.
8: Yeah.
0: Wow.
8: Mm-hmm.
7: Yeah. You know, it's kind of wild.
8: And this, I believe, is the fifth project that we've worked together on. We had talked about doing another project, and Steve had emailed me and said, I got it. Robert Cray in High Rhythm. And I said, that's great, you know. And we can record here at Royal Studios, so... That's how we came together for this project.
0: It's definitely not your first time calling on some Memphis artists to participate in your musical journey.
8: No.
0: You've worked with Duck Dunn, Steve Cropper, the Memphis Horns.
8: Memphis Horns.
0: The Horns were in the band, in fact.
8: Exactly.
0: For a while. And then also Willie Mitchell produced...
8: Produced a cut on one of the albums that Steve produced,
7: yeah.
8: Take His Shoes Off. And so we came here for some work, and we also recorded in Nashville as well for that particular record. And, yeah, so, you know, and of course, I'm a huge fan of Memphis music because this is ground zero, as far as I'm concerned. Memphis is ground zero for all the music. So, you know, I'm a huge fan.
0: Robert, you've said that you've never played the same solo twice.
8: Right.
0: And then we've got you, Steve, who are trying to catch that moment, that magic moment. Absolutely. So come on, live against recording.
7: Great question.
8: Yeah.
7: Great
8: live question. Live is, to me, that's where it's at. I mean, you know, the recording is one thing, but that's your springboard. I mean, it's there. That's when you're learning the tune and everything like that. But once you got it in your soul, you without even thinking about what you've already done in the studio, you're someplace else. And that's kind of like we're talking about the genre thing again. You leave that because what you're doing now is you're working from your gut and you're improvising. You're off in the jazz land, even mm-hmm. though we're there's, you can call us whatever kind of music you want, but we're off someplace else. But you're also you got your feet on the ground. And you're off someplace. You're in the tune. I can't express it.
7: Yeah.
8: It's just fun. It's just fun being there in that moment to create, mm-hmm. you know, and live is where it's at. You're there on the stage. You're thinking about the tune. You're in the tune. You're in the moment. And that's where it's at.
7: You're also playing to the people. You're reacting mm-hmm. to the people, the reaction.
8: Yeah.
7: You have the instant gratification of it. When you're making a record, sometimes you don't know. You're not getting any feedback except mm-hmm. for the people that are around you.
0: I'll close with asking both of you, have you even thought about a day when you're going to retire?
7: There's no such thing as a musician.
8: There isn't. No.
7: Retiring, that's...
8: There isn't.
7: You do it just like Chuck did, right up until the time mm-hmm. that you cross over.
8: Yeah.
7: And then you continue to do it in another form.
8: Yeah.
7: You know, there's no such thing. That is the reason why we do what we do. We didn't want a day job. not that we have anything against people doing day jobs. That's not what my point. My point is, it's like, what is the thing that's going to keep you engaged in a certain way that nothing else can? Mm-hmm. And that's what mm-hmm. being an artist, whether you're a musician, a
8: painter,
7: graphic artist, yeah. a painter, a sculptor, that's what you do. You wake up thinking about a thing. You have a canvas that is empty. And by the end of the day, there's something on it.
8: Yeah.
7: That is wild. Every time, I don't even think about it anymore, but it used to freaking blow my mind. And Megan and I would laugh about it. We go and we wake up in the morning because we have a recording studio in our home. So we got this Neve console in the living room. She'd have the making of a tune or something. We finish the tune, we record it. It sounds really good. And then by the end of the day, I would say, man, that sounds really professional.
0: All in a day's work.
7: You know, it's all, it sounds really professional. That's really something. That's really wild. You know, it's like, great. Like, you started out the day, we didn't have anything.
8: Right.
7: At the end of the day, we got this thing.
8: Mm-hmm.
7: We have gave birth to a thing. And it lives on. And then it has its own life. And it's a great thing. And then you'll hear it 10 years later, 5 years later. You'll hear something that you didn't even remember that had happened.
8: Mm-hmm.
7: And then you like it. It's better than hearing something that happened that you didn't like. That's for sure, I can tell you. But, you know, 9 times out of 10, we're liking the thing because you get so into it. You get down in there and you get into the deep molecules. And so you make sure that by the time you say, okay, it's done, that you can feel free letting it go out into the world. Like, you're okay with it. And yeah, so that's it. I love music. I'm going to listen to music my whole life.
8: Yeah.
7: Music is in me. I love music. And I'll be listening to music until I'm not here any longer.
8: That's
7: so
8: right.
7: This is what I do. I might as well just embrace it and go for it.
8: Mm-hmm.
7: I might as well just be in it. Period.
8: Yeah.
0: We are here with Robert Cray and Steve Jordan. Many, many, many thanks.
7: Thank you very much for a wonderful time.
8: Thank you.
2: 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Robert and Steve drop a lot of wisdom on everything from the evolution of rock and roll to the Supreme Court of the United States of America.
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1: So much for coming out for the debut of RC and the High Rhythm. 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

0: That was Robert Cray with High Rhythm live on Beale Street Caravan, featuring Leroy and Charles Hodges on bass and B3 respectively, Hubby Turner on keys,
1: Lanny McMillan on sax, Jim Spake on baritone, and Mark Franklin on trumpet. Tex Reitzel and Harold Thomas from legendary Memphis vocal group The Masqueraders on background vocals, and the one and only Steve Jordan on drums.
0: Special thanks to Carla Parisi, Don Hopkins, Boo Mitchell, and everyone at JV Records in Laughlin Yard for making this show possible.
1: Again, the record is out now. It's called Robert Cray and High Rhythm, appropriately. They're going to play a short run of shows, so be sure to check out Robert's tour dates on robertcray.com and catch this once-in-a-lifetime show if you can.
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0: And if you can't meet us there, we'll be back right here next week, so we'll see you then. I'm Pat Mitchell Worley.
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5: Hey, I'm Cindy Howes. A Canadian legend hits the road. We're going to talk about it. A couple of new songs featuring Iron and Wine. We'll hear a set of music for the state of Ohio, new Taj Mahal, and some music to welcome June. Hope you can join me this week on Folk Alley.

While the British rock trio Little Barry is best known for creating the theme music for Better Call Saul, their history goes well beyond that. Having formed in Nottingham, England in the year 2000, they pull their sounds from freak beat, UK R&B, funk, surf, and kraut rock into an original sound. That's their latest single, Lug and Hurt, a track that we recently got into the rotation and a groovy way to get into this hour's music on the mainstream. I'm Brett Mabee, and y'all Escano, I'm thankful you're well, and if you're tuning in for the first time today, you've made it to the right place. We like to have fun shaking things up and reimagining what a mainstream music scene can look and sound like. Before our time listening is through, we'll be enjoying music from Cedric Burnside, also Yahtzeen, Asa Nabi, Vivi Brown, and a new one to get into the rotation from Gladwin Badger. Our first new tune comes to us from Allison Russell on a track that was released May 11th. Her third studio album, In the Hour of Chaos, is produced by Russell and Dimstar, so be on the lookout for the July 10th Fantasy Records release. There are a number of different collaborations already on the album, including Joy Oladokun, who we heard on another recent edition, but this one actually features Kara Jackson, Denisha, and the Explore Pop Choir. Turn it up with Cold April, a great track for your consideration and approval on the mainstream.

0: living dream.
1: Bringing that first set to an end was Mohawk artist Tom Wilson's We Live in Dreams from the EP of the same name, released in late 2025 and a great track in the rotation. We also heard a double shot of Alison Russell, a sneak peek of her newest album, In the Hour of Chaos. That was No Springtime, featuring Joella Dokun and Julie Williams. And before that, for the first time, we heard Cold April, featuring Kara Jackson, Denisha, and Explore Pop Choir. If you're just now joining our listening party, it's good to have you here. And while there's never a bad time or place to join me for some listening, try and make it sooner, because you've missed out on some of the best music out there these days. The good news is, though, if you're ever wanting to get caught back up, you can do so digitally at mainstreamradio.net. There you'll find the full show archive under the Mainstream tab. In addition, there are plenty more features that'll keep you coming back for more. I'm always adding new things to the site, including information about some collaborations that I have going on and a spotlight on some of my hardworking friends and colleagues at Native Voice One, Native American Radio Network. So browse around and come back frequently. Before we get back into the music, also a shout out to friends who are dialed in to KEOS 89.1 FM in and around College Station, Texas. In the remainder of our hour is Pomo artist Paul Stewart. In addition to Noah Kahn, one from Gracie and Rachel, and a whole lot more. And I'm continuing on with this trend of highlighting the great sounds of John Harvey and Sons, the band that makes up Turquoise Steel. Had a great conversation on a recent edition of Gyno with John. They're continuing to promote their debut album Homeland, which has a couple of hard-hitting collaborations on there, including Levi Platero and this one that features Sage Cornelius. It's the next big thing getting us into this block on the mainstream.

0: This week, when you get stuck in the psychedelic era, you won't be hearing any battles of the bands this time around. You will be hearing artist sets, though, from the Beatles, and one, a very special one, from the Jimi Hendrix Experience, songs that weren't originally released in the U.S. Plus, of course, the usual assortment of A-sides, B-sides, and album tracks this week when you get stuck in the psychedelic era with the Hermit.
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At the halfway point of this hour's listening on the mainstream, allow me this quick opportunity once again to welcome new friends of the show. 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And the remainder of our time is Noah Kahn. In fact, he's coming up in this block. Later on, my friend Mimi O'Bonswin, Irv Lyons Jr. But we're going to kick off this set with a two-time winner at the 2026 Juno Awards. Specifically, the Oji-Cree singer Asa Nabi won the Contemporary Indigenous Artist or Group of the Year and the Best Alternative Album of the Year. He also released his newest EP, Timelines, on April 10th, which are acoustic reimaginings of some of his earlier hits. He's also touring internationally this year with stops, well, from Canada's perspective in the U.S., also, though, in Germany as well. So some pretty exciting things happening with a talented singer-songwriter. Enjoy the Timelines acoustic version of Dreamcatcher, and I'll join you one more time before signing out of the studio for the hour on the mainstream.

0: As we hang on the line, returning in matters.
1: B.B. Brown's Feel So Alive from the Am I British Yet release on the mainstream. We also heard Gracie and Rachel's Permission from the If We Could, Would We? In addition to Noah Kahan's Stick Season, and it was Ace and Abbey's acoustic rendition of Dreamcatcher found on his Timelines album. Thank you for spending some of your hard-earned time with me today. I can't wait to do this again, and as always, you're welcome back as I do broadcast 7 days a week, 3 hours a day. 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There are a lot of reasons to stay in touch, particularly if you write your own tunes. So again, I look forward to hearing from you soon. Oneida artist Irv Lyons Jr., before this time is officially through. We're going to kick things off with this one from Gladwin Badger. It's his first single from his upcoming follow-up EP. It came out May 8th, courtesy of Marilyn Music. You might recall that his debut album, Renegade, reached number 2 on the Indigenous Music Countdown and also charted on the Earshot charts for 10 weeks, including the national top 50. I love his surf rock instrumentals, and I think you're going to enjoy Rack 'Em Up, a great song that I leave you with for your consideration and approval today.

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took to my iron horse, old war pony. Father Mahale put out his finger to point the way. But wait, was that its lips?

the road that leads to the edge of the world.

From Northern Cheyenne, singer-songwriter Shelly Morningsong's long-awaited The Best of Shelly Morningsong compilation, that's her We Didn't Ask Why, kicking off this hour in a great, gentle way today on the mainstream. Also, I'd be remiss if I didn't say be on the lookout for her latest children's book. Her A Song and Dance for Mother Earth is a follow-up to her earlier release, She Talks to Animals, a super talented and amazing artist that I gotta get caught up with soon. I'm Brett Mabee, your host through these sonic explorations, and if you're just now getting here, you've picked the perfect time to sit down and listen to some great music with me. During this hour, we'll be enjoying tracks from Mike Green, also Jesse Ware, Tribes, Thundercat, a new one from Chinese American Bear, and, speaking of which, this newest one from Zahara. Released May 11th, the LA native is putting out her fourth solo album, Distant Lands, soon. So be on the lookout for that. And to get you excited about the new release, it's Speed Racer, a track that we're going to hear for the first time out of many on your new favorite show. Turn it up, sing along, have some fun, and don't go anywhere. You're listening to The Mainstream.

East Coast rocker Susto with Rock On, found on their 2023 album My Entire Life, bringing the first set to an end. Before that was the hard rock stylings of Misha and the Spanx with their single Dig Me Out that paired nicely with the latest from Zahara, a sneak peek of their upcoming album Distant Lands that was Speed Racer that we got into the rotation for the first time. If you're just now getting here, I'm Brett Mabee, your host through these sonic explorations, and 7 days a week, 3 hours a day, I have a lot of fun tracking down some of the all-time best new music for us to reimagine a mainstream music scene together with. And as always, while I love looking for great new music, I'm overjoyed when great new tunes find me. So as always, you're welcome to send me your originally recorded tracks to brett@mainstreamradio.net or send them physically to Brett Mabee, Turtle Island Tunes, Full Moon Radio, P.O. Box 252, Salamanca, New York, 14779. I look forward to hearing from you, and don't forget that there is a rather eclectic assortment of music here, so there is a good chance that if your music's radio-friendly, that it might just find a home here on the mainstream. So, again, don't hesitate to reach out. In the remainder of our time is music from Jesse Ware, also one from Mike Green, an LA-based artist who is getting ready to hit the road with his lover and musical partner, Whitney Tye. So, some really exciting things happening with the duo. This first track of the set comes to us from the Philadelphia-born, but now Charleston-based duo, Little Stranger. They're known for a sound that quickly gets them compared to Gorillaz or Beck or 21 Pilots, while remaining a totally unique sound. Turn It Up with Mexico, a great single that we introduced into the rotation not that long ago on the mainstream.

0: Bonjour, c'est Olivier Lerudan de Châteauroux en France et vous écoutez The Mainstream avec Brett Mabee. Hi, this is Olivier Lerudan of Châteauroux in France and you're listening to The Mainstream with Brett Mabee.
1: Do you know what you've got? You've got a perfect woman. She treats you right, keeps you satisfied. It's automatic.

Hey, I'm Cindy Howes. A Canadian legend hits the road. We're going to talk about it. A couple of new songs featuring Iron and Wine. We'll hear a set of music for the state of Ohio, new Taj Mahal, and some music to welcome June. Hope you can join me this week on Folk Alley.

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At the halfway point of this hour's broadcast on the mainstream, allow me this quick opportunity to get a shout out to friends who are dialed in on the AM on 640 at KYUK in and around Bethel, Alaska. It's good to have you here, friends, and whether you're a longtime listener of the show or you're just now checking it out for the first time, I take a lot of pride in this newly reimagined mainstream that puts indigenous representation front and center. And again, I do broadcast 7 days a week, 3 hours a day, so there are plenty of opportunities to get your groove on with me. And if you'd like to have it carried on your favorite local station, have them reach out to Nola Daves Moses, the distribution director at Native Voice One. Send her an email and say we need more mainstream in our lives at nv1.org. She can also give you information about some of the other incredible offerings on the network, including my one-hour Indigenous Weekly Spotlight show, Gyno, which of course is Seneca for music or song. We look forward to hearing from you, and before our time together is up, plenty more of the amazing music that keeps you coming back for more. I'll join you again after a track from Thundercat, his collaboration with Candy Crush, in addition to a new one from Chinese American Bear, and this one from the New York City-based Alyssa Sequoia. She's a lady of many talents. She's a singer-songwriter, a comedian, a podcaster. She has also had appearances on the TV Guide Network, Discovery Channel, and an acting role in the independent film The Instant Messenger. Some really great things, and right now I think you're going to enjoy her track. And I, on the mainstream, enjoy. Wait.

Thundercat and Candy Crush teaming up for that fun remake of Diana Ross's Upside Down, a fun track to wind down my time with you today on the mainstream. We also heard the Montreal-based Flora Laurentian, and before that was Tribes with Paradise from the band's self-titled release. And kicking off that set was the New York City-based Alyssa Sequoia single, And I, a song that did come by way of submission. And as I've said before, and I will say it again, that is one of the secret spices of the show. So, as always, if you're a professional singer-songwriter, don't hesitate to get your tracks into me at brett@mainstreamradio.net. Now, do keep in mind, that's not the only reason I love hearing from listeners. So, if you just want to tell me about your day or tell me one of the things that you love about the show, you can do that with the email address as well. In the remainder of the hour is Que Inculto, but not before this new one, released May 11th from Chinese American Bear, the duo of Ann Tong and Bryce Barston. They put out their new album, Dim Sum and Then Some, courtesy of Moshi Moshi Records. As a sneak peek and for your consideration and approval, and perhaps as an invitation as well,

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2: Hi, this is Nick Forster. 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
4: 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Don't miss it.

sounds like a love song, but if you listen closely to the lyrics, which admittedly I never do, it's actually a breakup song. That's Kerry Mourne and Ghost Dog's take on the Eagles' first ever number one hit, Best of My Love, getting us into this hour on the mainstream. I'm Brett Mabee. Nyao Eskano, I'm thankful you're well, and I hope there are good minds everywhere across our beautiful Mother Earth today. If you're just now joining, stick around for the hour, as we're going to be listening to some of the best new music around, and I'll be taking some deep dives into the mainstream library as well, as I always seek to keep that rotation fresh. And admittedly, there are songs that don't cycle back around too often, so trying to do something about that. Which means we'll be hearing from the likes of Rit, her take on a Dua Lipa classic, song All in Inuk. Later on, a new one to get into the library from the Womack sisters. It's a sneak peek of their debut album, and a whole lot more. In fact, we're going to keep the good, soulful vibes going in this first block with this one from Brother Wallace. And this is also a part of his debut album, Electric Love. Be on the lookout for the May 8th release. This is his newest single, and I hope you enjoy the moody, nocturnal sound of You're the Man. For your consideration and approval,

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The Sober Junkies, Fast Hitting You Got It, bringing that first soulful block to an end on the mainstream. We also heard Leon Bridges' Steam from the Gold Digger's Sound, and for the first time in the rotation, it was Brother Wallace with You're the Man, found on his debut album, Electric Love. I'm Brett Mabee, and if you're just now getting here or have to step away from listening on your favorite AM/FM station, always get caught back up at mainstreamradio.net. 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You can also stay in touch with me there, and I look forward to hearing from you soon. In the remainder of this first half, tracks from Kevin Morby and one from my good friend Melody MacArthur. Looking ahead, Dago Wolf, The Strokes, Blues Traveler, a new one from the Womack Sisters, and a whole lot more of the great music that you've known to come and love over the last 3 years here on the mainstream. We're going to kick off this track with an artist who has lived a lot of places around the globe. She was raised in Honduras, Florida, Puerto Rico, Iowa, and Thailand, which means that Lily Vakili brings a whole wide range of cultural textures and influences into her unique sound. From her Oceans of Kansas, enjoy Okoboji, and don't go anywhere. I'll be back with you in the second half on the mainstream.

What are the best new tracks of the week? 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That's right here on your favorite NPR station.

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3: 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There's information about other great shows, so go check out my friends and colleagues, and you won't be disappointed. In addition to one from the Strokes in this block, we'll hear some Blues Traveler, and we're heading up to the high Arctic with Clico artist Dago Wolf. It's fun to point out that he does have a new album, and in full disclosure, I always try to keep a finger on the pulse of what's being released, especially around Indian country, but his newest album did elude my radar. We're going to fix that very soon, but in the meantime, I have a classic from Dago Wolf's high Arctic. It's The Hopeless Poet. Enjoy this set on the mainstream.
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Tantse. 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

Now, some people absolutely hate autotune. I think the voice can be an instrument just like any others. Well, of course, we all agree on that. But saying that you can't put vocal effects on is like saying you can't put a distortion or a flange or a phaser and on a guitar or other kind of instrument. So I have a lot of fun with the Strokes' latest single, Going Shopping. That's found on their Reality Awaits. Before that was Blues Traveler's Fool for You from their Traveler's Soul. And again, it was Dega Wolf's The Hopeless Poet that got us into the half. Join me again, sooner than later, hopefully. I do broadcast a lot. 7 days a week, 3 hours a day. 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And if you'd like to tune in digitally, you can do that on the Full Moon Radio. So head on over to Live 365, type in Full Moon, which I did kind of correct that here recently, and it will pop right up for you. You can listen to incredible indigenous music 24/7 there of all genres, including some of the more traditionally based genres like round dance, powwow, Haudenosaunee, Yuwanzhatge, Hataganonge, and so much more. There's a whole multiverse of great music waiting for you on the Full Moon Radio. Before we are officially done for the hour, though, one from Diet and the Love Soldiers, a recent addition from them. But right now, it is our second new addition, this time coming from the amazing Womack Sisters. Be on the lookout for their upcoming self-titled debut release. Expect it later in the summer, and right now, released May 6th. And to get you excited about it, courtesy of Daptone Records, it's Chauffeur that I leave you with. For your consideration and approval once again on the mainstream.

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Well, the British rock trio Little Barry is best known for creating the theme music for Better Call Saul. Their history goes well beyond that. Having formed in Nottingham, England in the year 2000, they pull their sounds from freak beat, UK R&B, funk, surf, and krautrock into an original sound. That's their latest single, Lug and Hurt, a track that we recently got into the rotation and a groovy way to get into this hour's music on the mainstream. I'm Brett Mabee, and y'all Escano, I'm thankful you're well, and if you're tuning in for the first time today, you've made it to the right place. We like to have fun shaking things up and reimagining what a mainstream music scene can look and sound like. Before our time listening is through, we'll be enjoying music from Cedric Burnside, also Yahtzeen, Asa Nabi, Vivi Brown, and a new one to get into the rotation from Gladwin Badger. Our first new tune comes to us from Allison Russell on a track that was released May 11th. Her third studio album, In the Hour of Chaos, is produced by Russell and Dimstar, so be on the lookout for the July 10th Fantasy Records release. There are a number of different collaborations already on the album, including Joy Oladokun, who we heard on another recent edition, but this one actually features Kara Jackson, Denisha, and the Explore Pop Choir. Turn it up with Cold April, a great track for your consideration and approval on the mainstream.

0: Dream.
1: Bringing that first set to an end was Mohawk artist Tom Wilson's We Live in Dreams from the EP of the same name, released in late 2025 and a great track in the rotation. We also heard a double shot of Alison Russell, a sneak peek of her newest album, In the Hour of Chaos. That was No Springtime, featuring Joella Dokun and Julie Williams, and before that, for the first time, we heard Cold April, featuring Kara Jackson, Denisha, and Explore Pop Choir. If you're just now joining our listening party, it's good to have you here, and while there's never a bad time or place to join me for some listening, try and make it sooner, because you've missed out on some of the best music out there these days. The good news is, though, if you're ever wanting to get caught back up, you can do so digitally at mainstreamradio.net. There you'll find the full show archive under the Mainstream tab. In addition, there are plenty more features that'll keep you coming back for more. I'm always adding new things to the site, including information about some collaborations that I have going on and a spotlight on some of my hardworking friends and colleagues at Native Voice One, Native American Radio Network. So, browse around and come back frequently. Before we get back into the music, also a shout out to friends who are dialed in to KEOS 89.1 FM in and around College Station, Texas. In the remainder of our hour is Pomo artist Paul Stewart. In addition to Noah Kahn, one from Gracie and Rachel, and a whole lot more. And I'm continuing on with this trend of highlighting the great sounds of John Harvey and Sons, the band that makes up Turquoise Steel. Had a great conversation on a recent edition of Gyno with John. They're continuing to promote their debut album Homeland, which has a couple of hard-hitting collaborations on there, including Levi Platero and this one that features Sage Cornelius. It's the next big thing getting us into this block on the mainstream.

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1: On any given night, there's a singer-songwriter on a small stage at a small venue playing the best song you've never heard. 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I'm Kelly Walker. 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

at the halfway point of this hour's listening on the mainstream, allow me this quick opportunity once again to welcome new friends of the show. If you've never checked out what everybody's talking about, well, I'm glad that you're here, and I'm pretty confident that you're going to find music here that'll keep you coming back for more. 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There you'll find information about shows like Our Living Lands, Native America Calling, National Native News, Unreserved, Reclaimed, and so much more. 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And the remainder of our time is Noah Kahn. In fact, he's coming up in this block. Later on, my friend Mimi O'Bonswin, Irv Lyons Jr. But we're going to kick off this set with a two-time winner at the 2026 Juno Awards. Specifically, the OG Cree singer Asa Nabi won the Contemporary Indigenous Artist or Group of the Year and the Best Alternative Album of the Year. He also released his newest EP, Timelines, on April 10th, which are acoustic reimaginings of some of his earlier hits. He's also touring internationally this year with stops, well, from Canada's perspective, in the U.S., also, though, in Germany as well. So some pretty exciting things happening with a talented singer-songwriter. Enjoy the Timelines acoustic version of Dreamcatcher, and I'll join you one more time before signing out of the studio for the hour on the mainstream.

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1: B.B. Brown's Feel So Alive from the Am I British Yet release on the mainstream. We also heard Gracie and Rachel's Permission from the If We Could, Would We? In addition to Noah Kahan's Stick Season, and it was Ace and Abby's acoustic rendition of Dreamcatcher, found on his Timelines album. Thank you for spending some of your hard-earned time with me today. I can't wait to do this again, and as always, you're welcome back, as I do broadcast 7 days a week, 3 hours a day. So again, check those listings, and if you just can't wait, you can always check things out digitally at mainstreamradio.net. 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There are a lot of reasons to stay in touch, particularly if you write your own tunes. So again, I look forward to hearing from you soon. Oneida artist Irv Lyons Jr. before this time is officially through. We're going to kick things off with this one from Gladwin Badger. It's his first single from his upcoming follow-up EP. It came out May 8th, courtesy of Marilyn and Music. You might recall that his debut album, Renegade, reached number 2 on the Indigenous Music Countdown and also charted on the Earshot charts for 10 weeks, including the national top 50. I love his surf rock instrumentals, and I think you're going to enjoy Rack 'Em Up, a great song that I leave you with, for your consideration and approval today.

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2: Power Ballad, from the writer and director of Sing Street and Once, is new at The Little, starring Paul Rudd and Nick Jonas. 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

0: And Brother Coyote, the trickster himself, said, take the road that leads to the edge of the world.
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0: Beyond the prison of the fence posts.

From Northern Cheyenne, singer-songwriter Shelley Morning Songs. Long-awaited, the Best of Shelley Morning Song compilation. That's her We Didn't Ask Why. Kicking off this hour in a great, gentle way today on the mainstream. Also, I'd be remiss if I didn't say be on the lookout for her latest children's book. Her A Song and Dance for Mother Earth is a follow-up to her earlier release, She Talks to Animals, a super talented and amazing artist that I gotta get caught up with soon. I'm Brett Mabee, your host through these sonic explorations, and if you're just now getting here, you've picked the perfect time to sit down and listen to some great music with me. During this hour, we'll be enjoying tracks from Mike Green, also Jesse Ware, Tribes, Thundercat, a new one from Chinese American Bear, and, speaking of which, this newest one from Zahara. Released May 11th, the LA native is putting out her fourth solo album, Distant Lands, soon. So be on the lookout for that. And to get you excited about the new release, it's Speed Racer, a track that we're going to hear for the first time out of many on your new favorite show. Turn it up, sing along, have some fun, and don't go anywhere. You're listening to The Mainstream.

East Coast rocker Susto with Rock On, found on their 2023 album My Entire Life, bringing the first set to an end. Before that was the hard rock stylings of Misha and the Spanx with their single Dig Me Out that paired nicely with the latest from Zahara, a sneak peek of their upcoming album Distant Lands that was Speed Racer that we got into the rotation for the first time. If you're just now getting here, I'm Brett Mabee, your host through these sonic explorations, and 7 days a week, 3 hours a day, I have a lot of fun tracking down some of the all-time best new music for us to reimagine a mainstream music scene together with. And as always, while I love looking for great new music, I'm overjoyed when great new tunes find me. So as always, you're welcome to send me your originally recorded tracks to BRETT at mainstreamradio.net or send them physically to Brett Mabee, Turtle Island Tunes, Full Moon Radio, P.O. Box 252, Salamanca, New York, 14779. I look forward to hearing from you, and don't forget that there is a rather eclectic assortment of music here, so there is a good chance that if your music's radio-friendly, that it might just find a home here on the mainstream. So, again, don't hesitate to reach out. In the remainder of our time is music from Jesse Ware, also one from Mike Green, an LA-based artist who is getting ready to hit the road with his lover and musical partner, Whitney Tye. So, some really exciting things happening with the duo. This first track of the set comes to us from the Philadelphia-born, but now Charleston-based duo, Little Stranger. They're known for a sound that quickly gets them compared to Gorillaz or Beck or 21 Pilots, while remaining a totally unique sound. Turn It Up with Mexico, a great single that we introduced into the rotation not that long ago on the mainstream.

0: Bonjour, c'est Olivier Lerudan de Châteauroux en France et vous écoutez The Mainstream avec Brett Mabee. Hi, this is Olivier Lerudan of Châteauroux in France and you're listening to The Mainstream with Brett Mabee.
1: Do you know what you've got? 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She treats you right, keeps you satisfied. It's automatic.

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0: At the halfway point of this hour's broadcast on the mainstream, allow me this quick opportunity to get a shout out to friends who are dialed in on the AM on 640 at KYUK in and around Bethel, Alaska. It's good to have you here, friends, and whether you're a longtime listener of the show or you're just now checking it out for the first time, I take a lot of pride in this newly reimagined mainstream that puts indigenous representation front and center. And again, I do broadcast 7 days a week, 3 hours a day, so there are plenty of opportunities to get your groove on with me. And if you'd like to have it carried on your favorite local station, have them reach out to Nola Daves Moses, the distribution director at Native Voice One. Send her an email and say, we need more mainstream in our lives. At nv1.org. She can also give you information about some of the other incredible offerings on the network, including my one-hour Indigenous Weekly Spotlight show, Gyno, which of course is Seneca for music or song. We look forward to hearing from you, and before our time together is up, plenty more of the amazing music that keeps you coming back for more. I'll join you again after a track from Thundercat, his collaboration with Candy Crush, in addition to a new one from Chinese American Bear, and this one from the New York City-based Alyssa Sequoia. She's a lady of many talents. She's a singer-songwriter, a comedian, a podcaster. She has also had appearances on the TV Guide Network, Discovery Channel, and an acting role in the independent film The Instant Messenger. Some really great things, and right now I think you're going to enjoy her track. And I, on the mainstream, enjoy.
1: Wait.

Thundercat and Candy Crush teaming up for that fun remake of Diana Ross's Upside Down, a fun track to wind down my time with you today on the mainstream. We also heard the Montreal-based Flor Laurentian, and before that was Tribes with Paradise from the band's self-titled release. And kicking off that set was the New York City-based Alyssa Sequoia single, And I, a song that did come by way of submission. And as I've said before, and I will say it again, that is one of the secret spices of the show. So, as always, if you're a professional singer-songwriter, don't hesitate to get your tracks into me at brett@mainstreamradio.net. Now, do keep in mind, that's not the only reason I love hearing from listeners. So, if you just want to tell me about your day or tell me one of the things that you love about the show, you can do that with the email address as well. In the remainder of the hour is Kane Culto, but not before this new one, released May 11th from Chinese American Bear, the duo of Ann Tong and Bryce Barston. They put out their new album, Dim Sum and Then Some, courtesy of Moshi Moshi Records. As a sneak peek and for your consideration and approval, and perhaps as an invitation as well, it's Turn Up the Radio that I leave you with today.

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7: Oh, yeah, that's a midnight special. That's a midnight special.

gets up in the morning. Hello and welcome to the Midnight Special, brought to you from the Rene Crown Public Media Center and made possible in part by Mr. and Mrs. Norman R. Bobbins, the Robert Thomas Bobbins Foundation, and an anonymous donor. Does it feel to you as if every day there is another sense of loss, something else that we have to struggle to embrace and understand? Well, the way we're going to do it is through music and song. We're going to lean into it. We have Dervish up to begin the show from the Great Irish Songbook, Volume 2.

Beth Nielsen Chapman, assuring us that life holds on, and one-way ticket heaven bound, that's Cozy Sheridan with Charlie Koch from their 2025 album, The Breathing Room. Andy Cohen, Eleanor Ellis, and William Ellis have a 2026 album called Whistlin' Past the Graveyard, and they take on the Charlie Patton classic, I'm Going Home. Land of My Other, a song from the band The Breath, that one features Sister Sadie joining Kathy Jordan and Dervish. The Great Irish Songbook, Volume 2, by the way, is the album we drew from. Coming up, Bill Jones and a dark ballad from Kurt Weill and Bertolt Brecht, interpreted by Ian Matthews. That's on the way.

Wanting Memories from Sweet Honey in the Rock, when you want to lean in to those you remember and want to honor. We heard from Ian Matthews and Elliot Murphy an album called La Terre Commune, on which they cover The Ballad of the Soldier's Wife, written by Kurt Vile and Bertolt Brecht, and Bill Jones. She interprets Buffy St. Marie's Universal Soldier as a medley with the traditional Blood for Gold. So, there we were, right, leaning into the darkness and the loss. And maybe now it's time to lighten up. I'm Marilyn Ray Beyer. This is the Midnight Special. Enjoy.

in France, though he's not quite that well known over here. 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

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And French kisses, of course, happen so constantly, soon your tongue can't

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That's a clue that you're famous in France. 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Inspector Clouseau will trip into the grave. 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
1: Who would play you in the movie of your life? Wow, there's a long list of people who I wish could come and take my place. I could be up on the big screen. That's Susan Werner, Movie of My Life. It was a hidden track on her 1998 album called Time Between Trains. And Michael Smith, the late Michael Smith, perhaps knew someone who was famous in France. Everyone's a household name. That's Ancy McLean from a 2023 album called The Indelible Man. Singer-songwriter Ron Bell took on his stage name Ancy McLean, in part because Ancy was his childhood nickname. I guess he was a very busy kid. Well, music coming up now from Dan Timinsky from another 2023 edition, actually, called God-Fearing Heathen. Here is Hey Brother from Dan Timinsky.

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Heather Maloney with an impressive version of Bob Dylan's A Hard Rain's Gonna Fall. She is just as impressive as a songwriter as well. Heather Maloney, we heard just before that. Another impressive person, Chris Matthews. Her Citizen is Woody Guthrie and Martin Hoffman's Plane Wreck at Los Gatos Canyon, with lyrics that she added for her 2026 single. And we heard Dan Tyminski, Hey Brother. To play us out until the end of the hour here on the Midnight Special, it's Owen Walsh.

0: On any given night, there's a singer-songwriter on a small stage at a small venue playing the best song you've never heard. That's what the Sundilla Radio Hour is about. I'm Kelly Walker. 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

Such a delightful songwriter, and what a singer. Karen Mall, title song from an album called Mercury's Wings. She was remembering a friend. And she often performs as a duo with David Stoddard. We heard him just before that, and his song, Still Small Voice. There is hope and resilience even in loss. In fact, Willie Nelson having a pretty good day. His 2026 album, yeah, 2026, and he's in his 90s, he's just put out an album called Dream Chaser. I don't think I've cried today. And Cozy Sheridan, remembering her granddad, George, and his 88 keys.

0: We are not going to get through this alone. We are going to hold on to that spirit. That's the title song from Ray Zaragoza's 2023 album, Hold That Spirit, followed Lean On Me, a Bill Withers song. By the way, did you know that Bill Withers was born on the 4th of July? That is a true fact. We heard it interpreted by Eric Bibb, Rory Block, and Maria Muldaur in 2004, and Kenny White, Letter from X-Ray. Next up, a tale from Daryl Scott and Tim O'Brien.
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0: Jeff Black is a masterful songwriter who has that knack of finding the detail that makes a song universal. Sunday Best from Jeff Black's B-Sides and Confessions. Buddy Green, the great harmonica player, with Stuart Duncan on Ashokan Farewell, written by Jay Unger, Daryl Scott, and Tim O'Brien together on Fiddler Jones, a song they put together for Memories and Moments. Here's Tom Paxton.
1: I was at my brother Charlie's house helping like you do. We were taking out a bedroom wall, making one room out of two. Charlie had to go to work, leaving me there again. When there among the studs I found a small box made of tin. Inside I found some letters tied up with a silver bow. Each one began, "My darling," and was signed, "I love you, Joe." The paper was GI issue, but the penmanship sublime. I found myself transported to another place and time. The letters start in 43, when he shipped overseas. They reached her nearly every day till they ended in Normandy. "You're with me all the time," he wrote. "I miss you every night. It's you who gives me courage when I go into the fight. I have to stop for now, though. It's just too dark to write. I'll pick it up tomorrow when I've got some better light. I'm writing after breakfast now. We're moving out at 9. I'll write some more this evening." But that was his final line. I thought of all the letters that never made it home, and of those who waited for them, those who lived their lives alone, who gathered up their memories and all they could recall, to tie them with a silver bow and drop them behind a wall. I wonder who this darling was, and if she's still alive. I hold these precious pages that clearly did survive. And somewhere in the soil of France, midst crosses in a row, waiting for their reunion, lies a gentle boy named Joe.

with a sledgehammer and a wedge, a splitting axe and maul. We'll have all the logs we need cut and stacked before. But careful, choose the wood to use before you swing a stroke. The elm you skip is the devil to split. Use maple, ash,

When the bully winds of winter are blowing all around, some will watch and shiver, some will flee the town. It's wise to get prepared now if we are to survive.

Chris Matthews, newly interpreting Ed McCurdy's Last Night I Had the Strangest Dream as a gospel hymn, and Pete Seeger and Laurie Watt, Keep the Flame Alive, their metaphoric song, to remind us to keep focused on what must be done. Keep the Home Fires Burning from Robin and Linda Williams, and Tom Paxton, Letters from Joe, from the album he did with John McCutcheon, Together. And so we close another edition of the Midnight Special, made possible in part by the generous support of Mr. and Mrs. Norman R. Bobbins, the Robert Thomas Bobbins Foundation, and an anonymous donor. I'm Marilyn Ray Beyer. Meet me here again next week for the Midnight Special, and until then, there is work to be done. And if you need a few words of encouragement, here is Laura Love. I Still Believe.

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1: Power Ballad, from the writer and director of Sing Street and Once, is new at the Little, starring Paul Rudd and Nick Jonas. 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
1: Welcome to Folk Alley, your weekly deep dive of the best in folk roots and Americana. I'm your host, Cindy Howes. Coming up, a Canadian legend hits the road, and we will be talking about it. A couple of new songs featuring Iron and Wine, a set for the state of Ohio, and new Taj Mahal. But first, a little set to welcome June. The month of June welcomes the official start of summer in the Northern Hemisphere, brings longer days, blooming roses, warm sunshine. And we'll start it all off with a band who just is over the top with their symbolism. This is June Hymn from the Decemberists.

It's the Mammals wrapping up our June set with Lilac Breeze, the beloved long-lived spring-blooming shrubs that are actually a part of the olive family. We also heard from the Fretless with an instrumental song, June Tune, and the Decemberist starting it off. It's Cindy Howes. Thanks for listening along to Folk Alley today. Bruce Cockburn just announced a big late summer, early fall North American tour. He's doing a bunch of dates with Judy Collins. Denver, L.A., Iowa City, Omaha, Eugene, Oregon. He's coming back east in October. He'll be in Portland, Maine, Boston, Mass., New York, Philadelphia, Washington. We'll hear a classic right now from Bruce. Here's Happy Good Morning Blues on Folk Alley.

Bruce Coburn on Folk Alley. That is a twofer from the Canadian legend. A more recent song, On a Roll, from 2023's O Sun, O Moon. And Bruce Coburn from 1971, right before that. He has a tour coming up July to November for his upcoming as yet untitled album that's going to be released this fall. Coming up, we'll hear new songs featuring Iron and Wine. I'm Cindy Howes. This is Folk Alley.

I've got a couple of songs right now that happen to feature Sam Beam of Iron and Wine. First, starting off with Dervish from their new album, The Great Irish Songbook, Volume 2. So this sequel album turns its gaze to the present with a collection of songs by contemporary Irish songwriters, songs by Shane McGowan, Sinead O'Connor, Van Morrison, Ye Vagabonds. This song is written by Lisa O'Neill, featuring Iron and Wine. It's Rock the Machine.

It's Iron and Wine from the new album Hen's Teeth, featuring the folk trio I'm With Her. And Sam Beam really wanted to collaborate with Sarah Watkins, Sarah DeRose, and Eva O'Donovan on that song because they were planning a summer tour together. He loves their harmonies and wanted to blend their distinctive voices into the songs. And that is the track Wait Up. Also heard a song right before that from Dervish featuring Iron and Wine on that track, Rock the Machine. It's Cindy Howes on Folk Alley. We'll do a little set inspired by Ohio, where Folk Alley has its roots, starting off with Ken Pomeroy. This is a new cover of Look at Miss Ohio. It's Ken Pomeroy on Folk Alley.

A few songs for Ohio. That's Randy Newman with Dayton, Ohio. Also To Ohio from The Low Anthem. And Ken Pomeroy covering Gillian Welch on her new covers EP. I looked up some fun facts about Ohio. Everybody loves fun facts. Cleveland boasts America's first traffic light. The first ambulance service was established in 1865 in Cincinnati. Official state rock song is Hang On Sloopy. I'm Cindy House. This is Folk Alley.

The opera soprano Renee Fleming and banjo virtuoso Bela Fleck have teamed up for their new album, The Fiddle and the Drum. The title track of the album was written, of course, by Joni Mitchell that she first recorded on her 1969 album, Clouds. It's an anti-war song and uses the metaphor of fiddle, diplomacy and art, and drum for war and violence. It's Renee Fleming and Bela Fleck.

0: That's a song from Sierra Ferrell, who completely transformed her life, transitioned from an unhoused street musician and train hopper to one of the biggest stars in roots and country music. That's her song, Jeremiah, from her 2021 album, Long Time Coming. She has got a new record out this year and currently on a massive tour that she's calling the Heavy Pedal Tour. Right before that, we heard from John Reichman, a mandolinist who emerged from the vibrant new acoustic bluegrass music scene in the Bay Area in the 80s. It's Cindy, and up next, we'll do New Abraham Alexander.
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Down.

New from Taj Mahal, wrapping up the hour from the album Time, which marks a very exciting studio return between Taj and the Phantom Blues Band, who lay down an incredibly tight rhythm section, provides the backbone for Taj's genre-hopping tendencies. And he is bouncing all over the place on this album between Memphis soul, salsa, R&B, Caribbean-laced folk. That is the song Life of Love, from Taj Mahal and the Phantom Blues Band. Well, thank you very much for listening today. You can check out the show again, or you can see our playlist at folkalley.com or our mobile app. I'm Cindy Howes. It's Folk Alley.

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6: Welcome back to another hour of Folk Alley. I'm your host, Cindy House. Coming up, we'll hear new music from the McDades, Laura Veers, and Maya DeVitri. But first, we'll hear from Boone Creek and their self-titled 1977 debut from the boundary-pushing supergroup featuring future bluegrass luminaries Ricky Skaggs and Jerry Douglas.

Douglas. The album has been long out of print, previously unavailable, until now. Let's do I'm Gonna Settle Down. Here's Boone Creek on Folk Alley.

That's Molly Tuttle with Crooked Tree, an anthem of self-acceptance, celebrating those who embrace their differences and carve their own unconventional paths in life. And Molly has been nailing self-acceptance lately and seems so happy. Molly has alopecia and in recent years has been appearing without a wig in public at certain times. She's also engaged to be married to Ketch Secor from Old Crow Medicine Show. I think they're going to get married any day now. She recently posted some very fun bachelorette pics, which I'm here for. Norman Blake right before that, and we heard from Boone Creek. I'm Cindy Howes. This is new from the McDades.

William Prince, that song stylistically and even lyrically pays homage to one of his musical heroes. He says, I wrote this song the morning after John Prine passed away, and it references John's song In Spite of Ourselves from his album Stand in the Joy. That's William Prince with Easier and Harder. And we heard a new song from the McDades. Coming up, a truly solo album from Laura Veers. I'm Cindy Howes, and you're listening to Folk Alley.

Laura Veer's 14th solo album, Temple Songs, is the first that she has written, recorded, arranged, produced, and performed entirely on her own. She embraced the Japanese concept of wabi-sabi, choosing not to pitch correct vocals or edit out rough edges. She said, I wanted to make something that sounds as organic and human as possible. Nice to hear that. In the age of AI, we'll hear Flying into Darkness, it's new Laura Veer's.

Case Lang veers from an intense but deeply rewarding experience, they say, that was defined by compromise, emotional venting, and shared joy. I am not sure that we're going to get a follow-up to that album. It's been 10 years, and they say the songwriting process was full of intense negotiation, debate, and emotional venting. And the artists often debated over single words, like once they had a fight for over 2 hours about whether to include the word love. It's Nico Case, Katie Lang, and Laura Veers with Atomic Number. I am so excited about Maya DeVitri's new album, All My Faith, coming out on July 24th from the former Stray Birds member. We'll hear the title track. This is new from Maya DeVitri on Folk Alley.

That's from Monrovia's debut album, Bloodline. That is Somewhere Down in Georgia. And his debut album marks the pinnacle of years he spent searching for meaning and stitching together the fragments of a past marked by displacement and rebirth. We also heard from The Head and the Heart, and it was a new song from Maya DeVitri. Coming up, a Texas musician concludes his Sagebrush trilogy. I'm Cindy Howes. This is Folk Alley.

0: The Sagebrush Trilogy is a three-album concept by Texan Charlie Crockett that was co-produced with Shooter Jennings. It explores the mythology and cinematic themes of the American West through folk blues and traditional country music. We'll hear the song Lonesome Dove that explores themes of travel, love, and leaving, featuring lyrics about riding from Lonesome Dove to Montana. This is from the final album in the trilogy. It's Charlie Crockett.
1: Well, I left Lonesome Dove, oh, the country up above, and the soft warmth of a touch

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That's progress, I suppose. Red, white, or blue, you're my only choice.

Rodney Crowell wrapping up that set. That song initially covered by Emmylou Harris, who included it on her 1978 album, who we also heard right before that from her landmark album Wrecking Ball, which was widely recognized as her defining artistic reinvention. It helped her transition from a traditional acoustic country artist into an atmospheric alt country and folk rock pioneer from Wrecking Ball, released in 1995. One of the greatest albums of all time, if you ask me, or if you were asking me. It's Cindy. Hello. Thank you for joining us today. Let's do the new Willie Nelson. Here's Dream Chaser.

wasn't I just a kid? Moving to Tennessee with an old guitar and eyes full of stars.

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couple of dream songs to wrap up Folk Alley today. Actually, Langhorn Slim must have a thing for dreams. It's like a reoccurring theme in his music. His latest album titled The Dreamin' Kind, which is more of like a rock and roll record than some of his previous work. We went to 2021 for the song Dreams from Langhorn Slim, and we heard brand new music from Willie Nelson, title track to his album Dream Chaser. 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

Good morning. Welcome to Open Tunings. I'm Scott Regan. I'll be your host here till noon. 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Let's see, get to something from Jolie Holland today and John Hyatt, among others. A recent release from Van Morrison with a hopeful song for the morning. You're tuned to The Roots.

draping her voice over those lyrics. That is Madison Cunningham, an EP she put out called Wednesday, covering Tom Waits' song, Hold On, opening up with You Are My Sunshine from Van Morrison. My dear old friend one time told me that was the most perfect song ever written. The late, great Colorblind James told me that one day. Van Morrison from Accentuate the Positive, I think from 2025, that release. And Bonnie Raitt, going back to Nick of Time and Have a Heart. Let's bring Tom Waits out for himself.

Well, we opened up with Tom Waits and Old 55 from the Closing Time CD from a few years back. Just a couple years back for Tommy Emmanuel with Jason Isbell, their collaboration on Deep River Blues, and then the abbreviated Marty Stewart with Old Crow Medicine Show covering the Who's song, I Can See for Miles. Let's get a little Molly Tuttle on here. This is recorded live for Mountain Stage. Molly?

There you go. Keep going. From the Unplugged, obviously, live album, Neil Young with Unknown Legend. Opening up, Molly Tuttle, You Didn't Call My Name, from the Live on Mountain Stage release of Outlaws and Outliers, of various takes from various artists. And Nathaniel Rateliff with The Night Sweats, and from the South of Here release, Everybody Wants Something. This is Nico Case.

Cowboy Junkies, of course, from the Trinity Sessions, their classic CD album, Blue Moon Revisited, Song for Elvis. 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

0: Hi, this is Nick Forster. This week in E-Town, we've got a great show featuring singer-songwriter Daniel Rodriguez, the band The Infamous String Dusters, and my interview with the Buddhist monk who organized the Walk for Peace all the way from Texas to Washington, D.C. That's this week in E-Town.
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5: 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Right there, The Rolling Stones with No Expectations. Opening up with John Mayer, Last Train Home. David Byrne and the Ghost Train Orchestra, What is the Reason for It? And Heartbeats Accelerating from Kate and Anna McGarrigle. This is Ellie Lou and the Sugar Boys.

0: young.
1: Roseanne Cash from her CD, The List, the 10 songs that, 10 of the 100 songs her dad made her, suggested that she learn. I'm moving on from The List with Roseanne Cash. Stumble In, the opening track on that set from Ellie Lou and the Sugar Boys. Their CD is Part of My Charm. Golden Loom from Maria Muldaur's, where she sang all of Bob Dylan's love songs, well, at least 10 or 12 of them. And Luther Dickinson, Let It Roll from Blues and Ballads. 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

Katie Lang celebrating the music of Canadian songwriters and her version of After the Gold Rush from her Hymns of the 49th Parallel, of course, Neil Young's song, opening up with Drew Cadieu in the Blackouts' Beast of Another Kind and Birds on a Feeder. Not much of a beast there, but a really cool song from Kathleen Edwards, her CD called Total Freedom. This is Richard Thompson.

course, the blue, the Beatles from Magical Mystery Tour, and Blue Jay Way opening up with Richard Thompson, and Beatnik Walking, Muzzle of Bees, the live version from Kicking Television with Wilco, and Jolene, also a live version from the White Stripes. You're tuned to WITH and WRUR on Open Tunings. This is Charlie Crockett.

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0: 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Charlie Crockett opened that set with Never No More from the Lonesome Drifter release. Somebody Was Watching Over Me, Robert Plant, Alison Krauss, and Santana, Oye Kamava from the Abraxas release.
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5: Power Ballad from the writer and director of Sing Street and Once is new at The Little, starring Paul Rudd and Nick Jonas. 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

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You are listening to our Saturday afternoon show. We are counting down from 10 to 1 of the top 10 songs of the week. And then at 1 p.m., we've got an entire hour of local music. We're going to start off with a new addition to our top 10 charts this week. It is Lucy Dacus. Lucy has a unique background. She was adopted as an infant and grew up in Virginia. She is of Uzbek and Irish descent, and her adoptive mother is a professional pianist and music teacher, which influenced her early interest in music. She began playing guitar in middle school and later pursued music seriously after leaving Virginia Commonwealth University. More recently, she performed at the inauguration of the New York City Mayor Zohran Mamdani. And this week, she's at number 10 on our charts with her song, Planting Tomatoes. 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

That was Lucy Dacus with her song Planting Tomatoes, number 10 on our top 10 chart of the week. Now, coming up next is the band Biaba Doobie, also known as B. Christie. They are a Filipina-British singer-songwriter. She's been holding steady on our top 10 charts for the past couple of months now, with this newest song just being released on March 12th. And this year, you can catch her at Lollapalooza. At number 9 this week is All I Did Was Dream of You by Biaba Doobie, and this song also features another great band, The Marías. My name is Hannah Mayer, and you're listening to The Root.

That was Bia Badoobie with All I Did Was Dream of You, featuring the Marías, number 9 on our top 10 of the week. Now we're at number 8 as we count down, and this next band is called Goose. Goose was formed in 2014 in Connecticut, and they have toured with some amazing acts like Dead & Company, the Dave Matthews Band, Bob Weir. They do have more of a jam band feel during their live shows. You know, there's lots of improvisation, and that's kind of the staple of the whole feeling of the band and the feeling of their shows. But I'm feeling a little bit of a different vibe from their newer releases. I'm feeling a little bit more indie, a little bit more radio-friendly songs, and I'm liking it a lot. So last June, they played a really big show for them. They did their first headlining gig at Madison Square Garden, and I think their career is just skyrocketing at this point. And I think that that is also why we're getting new music for them. Now, number 8 on our chart this week is Goose with Good to Be. This is WRUR and WITH, your local public radio station.

That was Goose with Good to Be, number 8 on our top 10 chart of the week. Our number 7 pick is coming in strong with a new song from an old favorite. It's Modest Mouse. Modest Mouse was formed in 1993 in Washington, and the band's name is a playful reference to a character in a Virginia Woolf novel, The Voyage Out. You probably know their hit song, Float On, but the band hasn't always had an easy go of it. They have changed members, and they've even had to put some releases on hold because they've had conflict within the band, which I think happens in bands pretty often, but unfortunate to see it when it does happen. But looks like they've patched things up because they're releasing new music. Really excited about it. This is their brand new release, and this week it's number 7 on our top 10 of the week. It is Modest Mouse with their song Picking Dragon's Pockets. You're listening to The Root with Hannah Mayer as we count down from 10 to 1 on our top 10 songs of the week.

That was number 7 on our top 10 songs of the week. Modest Mouse with their song Picking Dragon's Pockets. This next band is so good. I'm obsessed with these guys. I got to see them a couple of weeks ago. It was fantastic. I'd actually never heard of them before. And I don't know if you've ever had this experience, but have you ever gone and seen a band you've never even heard of or have no like idea of what they're going to sound like or what they're going to look like or anything, and just be completely blown away? This has happened to me a few times in my life, but I will say this band did that when I saw them live. Now, the band is called Monrovia, and their lead singer, John J. Lowe, was actually born in Monrovia, Liberia, which is where the band name comes from. He was adopted by the age of 7 by an American family, and he grew up here, and they lived in a bunch of different places. It seems like his family moved around a lot, but settling in and spending the most time in Tennessee was where he was exposed to folk music and country music, and it seems like he's drawing a lot of influence from that. You can really, really hear it in the live performance specifically, but I'm loving what these guys are doing. It's got a very nice sound, well-rounded, and I think we can expect them to be headlining some big shows next year. Now, this week, they're coming in at number 6 on our top 10. It's Monrovia with their song Heavyfoot. 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
1: That was Monrovia, a newer band, with their song Heavy Foot, coming in at number 6 this week on our Top 10 Chart of the Week. My name is Hannah Mayer. This is WRUR and WITH. And we are at our halfway point here. Coming back to one of our favorite artists at The Root, I'm really excited to say that Beck is releasing new music. This is their latest release, and it's his first original music in several years. It's really showcasing a return to the reflective, melancholic style that we know from Beck. Really excited to hear more from this album, because I like this song quite a bit. He announced his Ride Lonesome tour for 2026, which starts in September. So hoping to see them live soon, hear more of the music. And at our halfway point here at number 5 is Beck with a brand new song called Ride Lonesome. This is WRUR and WITH, The Root.

That was Beck, number 5 on our top 10 chart of the week. You're counting down with Hannah Mayer. And next up is the wonderful Kacey Musgraves. Kacey Musgraves is towing that line between country music, Americana music, indie music, and she's kind of playing on all of these strengths, which I think is a great business move. She just released her brand new album. It's called Middle of Nowhere, and it is fantastic. She's doing so much. She actually also just released a line of clothing. She's been doing a lot of music videos, collaborations, playing at the ACM Awards, doing so much, and got a big tour coming up as well. Seems like she's kind of everywhere right now. Her new album is really, really good. There's another song on the album that I like. It's called Horses and Divorces. It is a team up with her and Miranda Lambert, which I didn't realize that they had beef. Apparently, according to sources unknown, I think it just generally everybody knows this, but Kacey Musgraves wrote a song and it was pitched to their label that both her and Miranda were on, I believe. That's the story. But they ended up giving it to Miranda. And Kacey was not happy about that because it became a number one hit for Miranda Lambert. So really, really good song for her. And I think there was some beef there. But on this album, they teamed up to do a song. And I think they've squashed their beef, which is great. I love that. We got to have women uplifting other women in the scene and get some good music out of it while we're doing it. So coming in at number 4 this week is Kacey Musgraves with her song Dry Spell. 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

That was Casey Musgraves with her song Dry Spell. Number 4 on our top 10 chart of the week. The countdown continues. And our next band was a band that started in 2007. And if you're a fan of any music and possibly a millennial like myself, you definitely spent some time listening to Mumford & Sons in your high school and college years. These boys are from London, and they were pinnacles of the West London folk scene. They put on a really interesting show because a lot of the time, the members will often switch instruments. You don't see that anymore with these big bands. I think a lot of the big bands, the label kind of determines how they do it. There's not a lot of jamming and moving around, but Mumford seems to continue to do that and play up their strengths, which they have a lot of. These days, it seems as if country and folk have never been closer together, and this track is no exception. They're teaming up with Chris Stapleton, and coming in at number 3 this week is Mumford & Sons with their song, Here. My name is Hannah Mayer, and you're listening to WRUR WITH, The Root.

That was Mumford & Sons featuring Chris Stapleton. The song was called Here, and that was number 3 on our top 10 chart of the week. We got 2 to go. The countdown continues. And the next band is one of my favorites. Love this band. They've had some amazing albums like The Modern Age and Is This It? Two great albums to come out of the early 2000s. The band is The Strokes. Now, they have a big tour coming up this year. Basically, the entire year for them is a whole tour. So they'll be out on the road quite a bit, all through the States and Europe as well. If you go to their website, you can see all of the dates that they have there. And there are a few, you know, hitting all the big ones. Philadelphia, New York, a couple in Ohio. So there are some kind of coming near us. I went to their website to look for the dates of their show, and it's really funny. It's like a 1990s style website with pop-ups kind of coming in and out. Just a fun play on that. And anyway, it's great. Their new album is up there. Their new album is called Reality Awaits. It comes out June 26th, so you can't listen to the whole thing yet, but I believe you can check it out and listen to the songs that have been released. The first single off of that album is the song we're about to play for you. It's number 2 this week on our top 10 charts. It's The Strokes with their song Going Shopping. You're listening to The Root.

That is the Strokes with their song Going Shopping. Number 2 on our top 10 chart of the week. We're counting down. Now, don't get me wrong. I love the Strokes. I have for a long time. But this album, there are 2 songs that you can listen to online that they've sort of teased for the album. And both songs you can hear are auto-tuned. The vocals are auto-tuned. I don't really understand that choice. I think I'm hoping it's an artistic choice and not that the singer feels like he isn't really liking his voice anymore, or maybe aging into a voice that's a little bit lower or a little bit different than what he's used to. But I was a little bit surprised to hear auto-tune on both of the songs that they've put out, which made me assume that maybe we'll hear it for the rest of the album. I don't hate it, but I don't love it. So leave your comments on our Instagram page. Oh my goodness. Okay, well, we've made it to number 1. And another band that I just saw play, they were teasing a bunch of songs at this convention I went to for Radio Folks. So I got a little sneak peek. I got to hear a bunch of new songs off their album. They were so, so good. It is Death Cab for Cutie. Death Cab is actually coming to CMAC this year. They're releasing a brand new album, which I also, like I said, got to hear a little bit of. The CMAC show is July 18th. So you might see me out at that show or the Root there as well. Excited to see them again. And their lead singer, Ben Gibbard, said something really cool. He was talking about his writing process and how people sometimes forget that songwriters are hard workers too. You know, this is their job. He spends all day in his office writing songs. So just like all of us, he gets up, goes to his office, and does his work all day long. I mean, it's an amazing job being able to just be able to write songs and create music all day, but it still is a lot of work. Apparently, they wrote around 100 songs to prepare for this album, picking and choosing which ones that they wanted to play with the band and their engineer, of course. And like I said, they've got a new album. I can't wait to share more songs. It's being released on June 5th. So next week, I believe we're going to hear some new ones from Death Cab. And this week, they're at number 1 on our top 10 chart of the week. The song is called Riptides. Again, it's Death Cab for Cutie. And my name is Hannah Mayer. You're listening to The Root.

Well, there you have it. Friends, family, and people I've never met before. Thank you so much for tuning into The Root. That was our number one song this week on our top 10 chart. It was Death Cab for Cutie with Riptides. Now to round us out, I got a few more songs that didn't make the top 10, but they're newer releases from great bands, so stick around for those and keep that dial tuned to 88.5, 90.1, The Root.

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Now we're moving into an entire hour of local music. Excited about that. We do it every Saturday from 1 to 2, and I'm going to start off with the demos. They just re-released this album. The album is lovely. It came out in 2011, and they just redid it and put it out again on vinyl. This is the second track off that album. It's called Nervous. 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

You're on the air with Hannah Mayer, listening to an entire hour of local music. Kurt G. Johnson with Low Hanging Fruit, Mountain River Traveler with Shoe Mountain, and The Demos with Nervous. Aaron Ash Sullivan is going to start off our next set. 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

Hey, it's Rob Reinhart, your host for Acoustic Cafe. On the next program, new music from Aldous Harding, Lil Cut Connie, Brother Wallace making a debut. Plus, Ben Harper and our in-studio guest for the week will be Sam B. Iron and Wine, returning again to the Leon Loft. That and more next time on Acoustic Cafe.

0: That was Majestics with What Was It You Wanted? And the Majestics are playing tonight at Ameline at 7:30 in Rochester. Evan Horn before that was Stay Close to Me, and Aaron Ash Sullivan with Rest Stop Bird. A couple more shows going on. Benny Blue is playing tonight at Bop Shop Records at 8 o'clock. Bad Bloom, Flat Waves, and Shep Treasure are at the Bug Jar at 8. Leaking Head at Photo City from 2 to 4. 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There's a Smiths and Morrissey tribute at Montage at 7. At Love and Cup at 7, it is the Funk Jam Live. Laura Dubin and Antonio Guerrero are playing at the Little Theater Cafe from 7 to 9. Scuba Jerry is at Three Heads at 7. And Annie Wells and Dave Arrhenius are at Flight Wine Bar from 6:30 to 8:30. That's what's going on in Rochester tonight. I'll let you know about Ithaca as we go throughout our afternoon. Thank you so much for tuning into The Root.
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That is Bad Bloom with their song Subatomic. Bad Bloom is playing tonight at the Bug Jar. Don't forget, this entire hour of tunes is all local bands. We heard Papa Muse with Sunshine and Perplexion. That was Star Jam and Buddha Bell. Buddha Bell was the very short intro we heard, but two little tracks off of their new album. Cast Iron Cowboys coming up next. 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

You're on the air with Hannah Mayer, listening to The Root. That was Benny Blue with Flowers on the Wall, A Girl Named Jenny with Daffodils and Daisy, and Cast Iron Cowboys with Edge of a Night. A reminder, Benny Blue is playing tonight at Bop Shop at 8 o'clock, and there's some shows going on in Ithaca. Jeremiah Craig is playing at Airy Acres Vineyard tonight. Kite String is playing at the Brewer's Kitchen and Tap Room. And the Creek Brass Band is starting a Summer Bash series at Hopshire Farm and Brewery tonight. That's what's going on in Ithaca. I got a few more local bands to round out our hour. Don't forget, we do this every Saturday. From noon to one, we count down our top 10 songs of the week. 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Thank you all so much. My name is Hannah Mayer. I'm here with you Saturdays from noon to 2, and I'm here Monday through Friday, 2 to 6 p.m. So I'll see you on Monday, and I hope everyone has a great week.

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5: Hello, this is Georges Collinet. I'm sure that you, like me, have been deeply moved by the tragedies in Haiti. In the midst of all this, it's important to remember that Haitians are a strong and proud people, and that music lies in the heart of the cultural heritage that has given them that strength and pride. Music is also a powerful way to understand their unique history. This is a special encore of our 2007 Hip Deep Edition, Music and the Story of Haiti. From Haiti, that's Errol Josué from his beautiful debut album, Règlement. Errol is a cosmopolitan artist and also a voodoo priest who moves between New York City, Miami, and Paris. This song is a tribute to Legba, the spirit in the voodoo religion that traditionally opens the way.

We'll hear from Errol directly later in the program. Georges Collinet with you on Afrobop Worldwide from PRX. Today, the latest edition in our Hip Deep series, The Music and Story of Haiti. You know, Haiti occupies a unique place in the history of the Americas. It was the richest colony in the so-called New World, powered by a slave-driven sugar economy. In 1791, Haitians rose up against their French masters and established the first black-ruled republic in 1804. And today, Haiti has a strong and vibrant Afro-Creole culture.

0: Our guide for this special edition of Hip Deep is Elizabeth McAllister, professor of religion at Wesleyan University and author of Rara, Voodoo, Power and Performance in Haiti and its Diaspora. Professor McAllister, lies out to her friends, has also done extensive recording work in Haiti and compiled two beautiful albums, which we'll sample on this program.
1: One thing you find running through Haitian music throughout its history is just an incredible sense of Haitian identity. Haitians are really keenly aware that they're a small nation, a particular people, with a very singular identity. So you have early songs about Haitian presidents rising and falling. You have songs recently about Creole identity. You have songs that are really talking about what it means to be Haitian from the hip-hop point of view, about what it means to be Haitian American in Miami, let's say. Haitians are always aware that they're in a transnational, sort of global order, in a hemisphere full of other nations.

0: and what does it mean that they had a revolution? What does it mean that they became independent, you know, only second to the U.S.? What does it mean that they're still struggling for a whole series of sovereignty issues? And what does it mean that they are in this particular position of long-standing independence, post-colonial, black majority nation?
1: Well, lots of questions there, Liza. I want to start us off with Haiti's biggest international superstar, Wyclef Jean, formerly of the hip-hop phenomenon, the Fugees. Wyclef deals with all the questions that Liza McAllister brings up, especially what it means to be part of the huge Haitian diaspora in North America and Europe.
0: Wyclef Jean is really an extraordinary figure. He changes the entire sense of Haitian youth self-identity. When he wins the first Grammy for The Score, and he goes up on the Grammy Award show wrapped in a huge Haitian flag, and here he is representing Haiti as the most successful hip-hop artist of that year. Now, mind you, this is a setting, a context in which Haitian youth are at the bottom of the totem pole in terms of status, especially in Miami. To be Haitian is to be associated with boat people. It's to be stigmatized as being poor, Creole-speaking, illiterate, voodoo-practicing, HIV-carrying, you name it. Haitians were in a bad position. There was even a case in a Miami high school of a young guy who was passing for Jamaican to impress a girl that he wanted to be his girlfriend. And when his girlfriend found out he was really Haitian and not Jamaican, this poor young guy commits suicide.

So that's the picture into which Wyclef steps with his incredible success. He manifests Haitian pride, and almost overnight it became okay to be Haitian. And the youth now are, you know, just incredibly proud of Wyclef. Wyclef has gone on to make, you know, multi-platinum albums, many different albums, and at this point he's, you know, completely out of control, working with everyone from Paul Simon to Carlos Santana to T.I. to Shakira to the Yin Yang Twins.

That's Haiti's pride and joy. Wyclef Jean singing in Creole along with special invited guests with his song Gonaïve in tribute to the victims of a terrible flood in Gonaïve, Haiti that took many lives several years ago. Major support for Afropop Worldwide comes from the National Endowment for the Humanities and the National Endowment for the Arts. Haiti has such a rich musical landscape. Here's a quick listen, starting with the sound of traditional Vodou music.

0: We'll be hearing more from all these Haitian genres later in the program. Right now, let's dig deeper into a subject that's often sensationalized and misunderstood outside Haiti, with stereotypical Hollywood images of pins stuck in dolls and the whole bit. I'm talking about Vodou, of course, which was declared a national religion in Haiti in 2003. This after a history of major purges over the years, burning down Vodou temples and building churches on top of them, persecuting Vodou priests, forcing people to flee into the countryside. This is all part of the Haitian identity struggle between African and European, Vodou and Christianity, Creole and French. It's amazing though, in spite of that bad blood historically, Vodou practitioners usually identify themselves as Catholic. And now, evangelical Protestantism is on the rise as well. Here's Liza McAllister to give us the big picture.
1: Vodou refers now to an all-encompassing and overarching cultural worldview in Haiti that has a particular cosmology, a particular set of deities. It's linked to a medicinal system and a political and juridical system. And in this system, there's the world we live in, the material world, and there's an unseen world. And the unseen world is populated by God the Creator, also Mary and Jesus of the Catholic world, and a series of spiritual entities that are called loi, or zange, angels in English. And they're populating the unseen world, and they're entering into relationships with humans, much like the Catholic saints. The loi protect their human family members. They also can send obstacles if they want to be served in a different way. So there's a kind of a discourse of serving the spirits. So if you think of Vodou as a religious system, which is usually how it's thought of in the United States or in Western thought, the religious system is about a kind of a reciprocity between the human world and the spirit world. And it's one of both obligation and protection.

0: Wow, that's beautiful. That's the song Nago Papiti, recorded by Liza McAllister in Haiti. You know, one of the most mysterious and threatening aspects of voodoo to outsiders seems to be spirit possession. Liza McAllister.
1: In Haiti, in Haitian voodoo, spirit possession is a prized form of spiritual work. Only some people can be possessed or are possessed by spirits. And the people who are spirit mediums can usually be possessed by different spirits, not just one. And it's thought to be a kind of privileged role where the person has access to the spirit world. And in this experience, the sense is that people's personalities are temporarily displaced and the spirit personality enters. And they actually kind of enter from the soil, from the ground, up through the feet into the head. Every society, almost every society at some point in its history, featured spirit possession. It's not unusual in human culture. In Haiti, it is particular. It's set aside for particular spirits with particular names and personalities and features. Ooh.

Some of the most popular or important spirits these days, for example, would be Legba, who stands between the humans and the spirit world, would be Marasa, who are the sacred twins, would be Ogun, who's the spirit of metalworking and military discipline. You also have Ezili Freda, who's the coquette, who's the flirtatious, sexualized. She's thought to be wealthy and interested in sort of bourgeois pursuits, powdering her face and perfuming herself. And you have Agwe, who lives at the bottom of the sea, something like Neptune in the Greek system. There's also, very importantly, a whole series of spirits of the dead. They're headed by Baron, or the Baron, and he is the sort of governor of the spirits of the dead, and they're called Gede. They're actually between the recently dead and the older spirits. And the Gede are working class, roll up their sleeves, roll up their pants legs, sit on the floor. They're known as great healers.

0: And here's what voodoo means for Errol Josue, the recording artist we heard singing a cappella at the top of the show. He's also a voodoo priest.
1: When you be chosen by Eloa, by the spirit, Eloa means spirit in voodoo, by the spirit to become a priest or to practice, and he's not convert, is you go home, they choose you to be the servitor, to serve your spirit, the spirit, and to put that philosophy, the voodoo philosophy, for everybody. You learn, for example, how to practice, how to conduct the règlement, which is the name of my album also, règlement meaning the protocol. And you learn also, you formalize your gift as a healer, as a social worker, a spiritual father, a spiritual brother. And you learn the philosophy of voodoo, the philosophy of Haiti, and to share.
2: Toi feuille, toi racino, je t'ai oublié, ramassé son jeu. Dis-toi feuille, toi racino, je t'ai oublié, ramassé son jeu. Moi gain bassin loin, moi toi feuille tomber la donne, je t'ai oublié.
1: When we sing a song, it's a prayer, it's a social, when we have some social problem, we sing. When you have political problem, we sing. It's our prayer, it's our Bible, it's also a premonition, things in the voodoo or in the society. The law of the people being inspired by the spirit can give the message from the song. Songs are very, very, very important, which is the live archive of voodoo ceremony. Yeah.

0: That's Errol Josué from Haiti with his song Balisé. That's Rara, Haiti's good timing party music. No surprise that many say Rara is the most popular music genre in the whole country. And Errol Josué wouldn't argue.
1: Rara is a song, Rara is a band in Haiti with bamboo sticks singing from the countryside of Haiti, which is very important, very nice music. And also Rara is the magazine, the journal of our society. The Rara bring the news from the temple to the street, to the street to the temple, from the temple to the ears of our political leaders all day long, all weeks long for Easter. And it's the time that the time of Rara come out. The Rara come from the Vodou temple, they go out to sing, singing, dancing. Rara is very fun, but that's not just fun for fun. It's a fun for something. Is a fun, is a manifestation, is a demonstration of something.
0: Ironically, Liza McAllister says the joyous sound of Rara probably began in the era of slavery. Now, how's that again, Liza?
2: Now, there's some evidence in the historical record that in slavery times, a kind of predecessor of Rara was practiced, perhaps by slaves or enslaved Africans on Easter week, which they supposedly were given off under the Code Noir under the French King Louis XIV, and possibly on Sundays, which they also had off. So it could very well be a very, very old form that's evolved, you know, through time and is very, very prevalent in Haiti. I really do think that it's probably the largest and most popular form of grassroots music in Haiti because it's done all over the country. And it's done by musical communities of extended families and small villages, by Vodou societies very often. And it's something that everyone can participate in, from children to older folks.

So what happens during Rara is that often a voodoo society will form a Rara as a kind of subgroup within it, and it will send out musicians, drummers. It will have a chorus of women called queens, and it will have a very distinctive instrument that you can almost not find anywhere else, which consists of bamboo that are cut to particular lengths in order to achieve particular tones. So a short bamboo produces a very high tone, and a long bamboo produces a very low tone. And each instrument player plays one note. So if I'm playing and you're playing we get in a circle with a bunch of other musicians, and we figure out to a rhythm a melody. So we end up playing and goes on like that. Then we start walking through the countryside, and we start collecting money from people that we entertain. And it's wonderful fun.

Now, when I say that it's political, it's also possible to compose songs, and the rah-rah typically will have, any rah-rah will typically have a song maker called a samba. He will, he or she, usually it's a he, will compose songs that could be praise songs for the spirits, or they could be singing the point, or singing a political message to a local person, or to a national figure, or even an international figure. So rah-rah can be very political. For example, if one year, over the course of the year, my neighbor stole my chicken, that year in the rah-rah, I could write a song that says, you know, when chickens are stolen, people get upset. Now, I haven't named you, and I haven't said you stole my chicken, but if I walk by your house and I sing that song, you're gonna know that I know that you stole my chicken. So rah-rah can be a pointed way to get a political message across without directly naming what the situation is. And this allows people to sidestep out-and-out conflict.

0: Ooh, I love that. The hooting of the vacciné horns is a signature sound of the Haitian Raha. This song encourages parents to vaccinate their children. Vacciné. 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I'm Georges Collinet, and you're listening to Afropop Worldwide from PRX. 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
0: Liza McAllister mentioned King Louis XIV. I want to go back in time now to feel out more of Haiti's dramatic past, both historically and musically. Thanks to our guide today, Liza McAllister, for this summary. Hey. 1492 is a momentous year. Ferdinand and Isabel conquer Granada and end the rule of Al-Andalus in southern Spain. As these sovereigns expel the last of the Moors and Jews, they also decide to sponsor an idiosyncratic explorer by the name of Cristobal Colón, Christopher Columbus. Columbus plants an outpost in the so-called New World, and he names the island Hispaniola, or Little Spain. Columbus actually thinks he has found the East, maybe even the Garden of Eden, where he thinks Jesus will return, and where the end of time will take place. So, he stakes his claim for the monarchs of Spain, and the first colony of the Americas is established. Later, in the mid-17th century, Spain cedes the western part of the island to France. Throughout the 17th and 18th century, Haiti is the most prosperous, lucrative colony in the Americas. In 1791, the enslaved Africans and some freedmen rise up against their French masters and fight a long, fierce, and bloody war against Napoleon's army. Now, Napoleon might have been famously short, but he ran the most powerful military force of his day. But the revolutionaries win and establish the first black-ruled republic in 1804, only the second republic in the Americas.

A series of military dictators arise and fall in rapid succession throughout the 19th century. The society is famously divided by race and region, the minority of more enfranchised classes being the descendants of freed mulatto, affranchi, and military families, and the masses descendants of non-literate African slaves who spread out to small farmsteads throughout Haiti. The U.S. occupies Haiti from 1915 to 1934, and in 1959, a more talented dictator takes over, Jean-Claude Duvalier, Papa Doc. He comes to power and keeps a tight grip until he dies in 1971. When his son Baby Doc takes over, the Duvaliers' regimes are supported by a loyal network of death squads, the infamous Tonton Macoute. Baby Doc is forced into exile in 1986, and a new period of turmoil follows. Eventually, the priest Jean-Bertrand Aristide is democratically elected in a landslide victory in 1990, and after 7 months in power, Aristide is removed in a military coup, and he takes an American invasion force, 10,000 strong, under the orders of President Bill Clinton to return Aristide to power. Well, I tell you, I've skipped over a lot, and there are many subtleties and contradictions behind this summary of events. But that's the big picture. And throughout all this, music has reflected and sometimes affected events. While we are in history, that's the famous song Panama Tombé, a troubadour song about an actual historical event. The song says, "My Panama," meaning my hat fell down. It's about a president of Haiti, Florville Hippolyte, at the end of the 19th century. He climbed on his horse and his Panama hat fell off. His son said, "That's a bad sign." But the president didn't listen, and he went off towards a town he didn't fully control. He got attacked or had a heart attack, and he died. So it's a symbol of

0: Okay, Panama Tombé, still popular today, performed here by T.T. Coca. Lisa McAllister says that as surely as politics shaped the evolution of modern Haitian music, so did technology.
1: In the 20s, you have kind of advances in technology. In the phonograph, recording of music is possible, and the radio starts to be improving. So Haitians are now exposed to Cuban son, Dominican merengue, although there's a question, there's a raging debate about whether merengue is really Haitian merengue exported to the Dominican Republic and then re-imported back through merengue. But you have Dominican merengue, you have Cuban son, and you have American jazz. And that reaches Haitians. And they take all of that up and mix it all together. Compas direct is the term coined by the famous band leader Nemours Jean-Baptiste. And he comes out with a recording in 1955, which kind of sets the tone for the evolution of this music.

Septentrional is a band started in the north of Haiti in something like 1948. So they're actually older than Jean-Baptiste. They're originally playing a slightly different form of music, but these bands evolved together and are the beginning of Compas Dilek, which is all the rage in Haiti from then until now.

0: That's the Compas Band, Septentrional, from a 1995 recording, La Paysanne. Still performing after 50 years. Well, you remember I mentioned Haiti's brutal dictators, the Duvaliers, who stayed in power for almost 30 years. Well, it turns out that Compas was their favorite music. Tell us, Liza, what kind of guy was Papa Doc?
1: Duvalier is a nice country doctor and an ethnologist or a culture student, and he comes into elected office as president of Haiti in 1959, and everybody thinks he's great. He's got an agenda. He's a noiriste. He believes that the black majority and black culture should be valorized, and that's fine until mid-60s he becomes a ruthless dictator. He consolidates a secret police aside from the army called the Tonton Macoutes, which famously means boogeymen, and they are his secret death squad. Not so secret death squad, really. And they're given power as regional sort of sheriffs all over the country. So by the mid-60s to late-60s, the game in Haiti is to publicly establish some kind of credible claim to association with Duvalier. And that is where power flows from, and that's what protects you. Duvalier develops a preference for Compas. He likes Compas. He even has a favorite group. What happens musically during this time is actually Haitians leave Haiti. They go to Montreal, New York, Boston, and musicians write critical songs about Duvalier from outside the country. From inside the country, it's trickier business. And a lot of musicians just kind of go in for the pleasure of women and rum and music. And so Compas rides along a lot on just benign lyrics, lyrics that are not engagé or

Well, that's not entirely true, though. One group, Orchestra Tropicana, composed a song called Mauvais Souvenir, Bad Souvenirs, or Bad Memory, which has the storyline about a regular guy who climbs the wall of a club for a night of music and gets beat up by the makout. Oh, which could be seen as a critique, but you had to be very careful.

Tropicana, still going strong. One of the best-loved compa artists of all time is Sweet Mickey, supposedly retired, though he somehow manages to slip out and still make appearances. Besides being a fantastic singer, Mickey came up with the clever idea of making his band super compact. Just one guitar, a synth, and a bass. That way, he could run around Port-au-Prince and do 2, 3, 4 gigs in a single night. Now get your swaying hips together, because here he is, Sweet Mickey. What?

Sweet Mickey. Parallel to the compa dance scene, a very significant movement in music culture and politics swept Haiti in the late 80s and 90s, called Racine or Roots.

0: that's our old buddies, Boukman Experience, one of the driving forces in the Racine movement. Here's Liza McAllister.
1: Well, throughout, you know, the late 70s, 80s, and then full-blown in the 90s, the Racine movement rises in Haiti. And Racine means roots. They actually take an idea that Haitians have used before, which is to say, what is Afro-Creole traditional music and culture? Even though we're intellectuals, even though we're middle class, let's go back to the roots and learn the culture and cultivate it and learn from it and see what it's got, and let's valorize it. And this is sort of a political statement, because typical Afro-Creole culture has often been the source of great debate in Haiti among intellectuals. The question is, what should be the role of our relationship to African culture? Are we going to follow the West and denigrate it, or are we going to valorize it? And this is the essence of the debate. So the Racine movement, or the Roots movement, comes down on the side of valorizing it. And they go out into the countryside and they sit with the old folks in the compounds, in the traditional voodoo compounds, and they learn the rhythms, they learn the songs, they hang out with the priests and priestesses, and they start bringing that back into the city. And in a lot of cases, they start mixing it with the codes of rock and roll. So remember, they're also listening to Santana, to Jimi Hendrix, to Earth, Wind, and Fire. You got rock, you got the funk. All of this gets mixed together into a delicious blend that's heavy on the voodoo drumming and also heavy on the electric guitar.

Rukman Experience is one of the central bands, the most successful bands that's going into the countryside and reemerging and bringing their research into the roots movement. And they produce a number of albums. The first one, Vodou Ajaye, has a great track on it that's called C'est Creole Nouye. And that means we are Creole. Now, this shouldn't strike us now as being particularly controversial, but what their message was controversial. They were saying, look, we are a mixture of African, European, and Native Indian, and we are therefore Creole, and we should all embrace Creole. And along with that, they said, we should all be speaking Creole. And there's a whole verse in the song that says, you know, why do Haitians prefer to speak Spanish? Why do Haitians prefer to speak French or English? We're Creole, we should speak Creole. And it was doing a particular political maneuver about embracing multiple identities, sort of a multiculturalism, if you will.

The song that gets Buchmann Experience international attention was their 1990 carnival song, Qu'aime pas sauter, which means My Heart is Not Afraid. And this song was set during the Avril regime, or Avril period. Avril is the military leader at that time who has not been elected and who's ruling Haiti. And Buchmann is speaking out against Avril. And as it turns out, the song is thought to be one of the straws that breaks the back of the Avril regime.

Quem Paso Te? Well, aside from being very influential politically, that's one rowdy song. When Boukman Experience toured the US in the 90s, they gave raucous, even ecstatic concerts. No polite couples dancing, no. This was communal with shouting, shaking and moshing. And as you can imagine, Boukman Experience attracted the best young musicians in Port-au-Prince at the time, including the powerful vocalist Eddie François, who went on to form his own band, Bouganguiné. Eddie became one of the favorites in the Racine movement, and here he is with this song, Tendez, which has many allusions to Vodou.

0: Whoa, Eddie Francois with Bougon Guinée. Georges Collinet with you on Afropop Worldwide's The Music and Story of Haiti. 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
0: Coming full circle now to the pride of Haiti, international star Wyclef Jean, who exhilarated his countrymen when he strode up on stage in 1997, draped in a Haitian flag to accept the Grammy for hip-hop. And suddenly, thousands of Haitian youth in the diaspora felt

As you also heard earlier, Wyclef is working with Kenny Rogers, Buju Banton, Yusundur, Rita Marley and Ziggy Marley, and the New York Philharmonic Orchestra. And it's interesting to watch Wyclef, because wherever he goes, he always keeps one foot in Haiti. Back in the day, he used to release tracks in Creole into the Haitian radio market and not release them in the US. So he was always maintaining a Haiti connection while he was working on his success in the United States. After a while, with his album Carnival, he started releasing tracks in the US in the Creole language. And now Americans are used to hearing him speak Creole. But he was always connected to Haiti in that way. And he's recorded a lot of compas songs too. He recorded with Sweet Mickey and lots of other compas music.

0: Black Alex and TPNS from 21st Century Haiti. Merci en pile. Thank you to Liza McAllister, our scholar and co-producer on this program, and beyond that, for all her devotion to Haiti and bringing Haitian culture to the world through books and albums. 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Thanks also to Ole Nicolas, Daniel Morel, and Jane Regan, Melvin Butler, Lindsay Davis, Simon Rentner, and the librarians at the Wesleyan University World Music Archive. My Afropop partner is Sean Barlow. 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
1: 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And I'm Georges Collinet.

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0: 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I'm Jim DeRogatis.
1: And I'm Greg Kot. 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

0: Today, we'll share some sound opinion sessions from Courtney Barnett, the Drive-By Truckers, Slater Kinney, and more. And we'll review the new album from JPEG Mafia. That's all coming up on Sound Opinions.
1: Live from NPR News in Washington, I'm Nora Rahm. The U.S. military says it shot down multiple Iranian missiles and drones aimed at Gulf countries and commercial ships in the Strait of Hormuz. NPR's Greg Myrie reports the strikes have ramped up in recent days despite an official ceasefire.
2: Iran's Revolutionary Guard Corps said it fired drones on four oil tankers trying to pass through the Strait of Hormuz without permission from Iran. U.S. Central Command said the U.S. shot down the drones and also hit military radar sites on Iran's west coast and Keshem Island, just off the coast. Iran said it then fired a total of seven missiles at a U.S. air base in Kuwait and a U.S. naval base in Bahrain. Central Command said six of the missiles were shot down and the seventh failed to reach its target. In recent days, the U.S. and Iran have engaged in some of the heaviest exchanges of fire since a ceasefire was declared 2 months ago. Greg Myrie, NPR News.
1: A new Marquette poll finds the public is evenly divided as to whether the Supreme Court justices are motivated by law or politics. But as NPR's Nina Totenberg reports, the numbers on term limits indicate the court has a problem.
3: The results of the poll show that the public is split 50-50 on whether Congress should enlarge the court, something it could do with legislation only. But when asked how they feel about term limits for justices, 79% approved and only 21% were opposed. Indeed, fixed terms drew strong support from Republicans, Democrats, and independents. But imposing fixed terms would likely take a constitutional amendment. The Marquette poll also showed 55% of those surveyed said the Justice Department has filed unjustified criminal cases against Trump opponents. Interestingly, the numbers are roughly the same for Democrats, Republicans, and independents on this question. Nina Totenberg, NPR News, Washington.
1: Stocks on Wall Street lost ground this week in a sharp sell-off yesterday. Investors dumped shares after a stronger-than-expected monthly jobs report. NPR's Scott Horsley reports.
4: The Labor Department said Friday that employers added 172,000 jobs in May and that hiring in March and April was also significantly stronger than initially reported. That's encouraging for workers and people looking for work, but it also suggests the Federal Reserve is unlikely to cut interest rates anytime soon, especially when inflation is moving in the wrong direction. Despite the solid job gains, average wages aren't keeping pace with inflation, which could force consumers to put the brakes on spending in the months to come. For the week, the Dow lost a third of a percent, the S&P 500 index fell 2.6%, and the Nasdaq tumbled 4.2%. Scott Horsley, NPR News, Washington.
1: This is NPR News in Washington. A $70 billion immigration enforcement package is headed to the House after narrowly passing the Senate yesterday. It would provide billions in additional money for ICE

0: and Border Patrol through the remainder of President Trump's term. President Trump has issued a pardon to former Congressman Stephen Beyer. The Indiana Republican had served nearly 2 years in prison for insider trading for trades made after he left office. He says the pardon corrects a politically motivated prosecution. Beyer was a House prosecutor during the 1998 impeachment trial of Democratic President Bill Clinton. He said it was horrific to be in prison for a crime that he did not commit. The magic carpet ride continues for the New York Knicks. They now have a commanding lead in the NBA Finals. Bruce Kahnweiser reports.
1: It was a nail-biter, but the Knicks won Game 2 of the NBA Finals, defeating the San Antonio Spurs 105-104. Having won two games in Texas, the Knicks will return to New York for Game 3 on Monday, leading the series 2-0. The Knicks have now won 13 straight playoff games, including 8 on the road. Only the Golden State Warriors have ever put together a longer playoff win streak, winning 15 in a row in 2017. The Knicks will have a chance to tie that record if they can sweep the next two games in Madison Square Garden. For NPR News, I'm Bruce Kahnweiser.
0: The Belmont is tonight in New York, the final jewel in horse racing's Triple Crown. 9 horses are to compete, with a rematch of the top 2 finishers in the Kentucky Derby. I'm Nora Rahm, NPR News in Washington.
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6: 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This week, we're celebrating the magic of music performance by digging into our archives. But first, let's review a new album from JPEG Mafia.

that is a little bit of the track Baby Girl, a single from the latest album by JPEG Mafia, Experimental Rap. Peggy to his fans and friends, Greg. What a fascinating backstory this artist has. Barrington Hendrix, known as JPEG Mafia, all one word, all caps. First broke big out of Flatbush, Brooklyn, with his debut studio album, and boy, does this date us, 2016, Black Ben Carson. This guy has just a fascinating story. He attended high school in Louisiana. He enlisted in the Air Force at age 18, served a tour of duty in the middle of the Iraq War, also spent time in Kuwait, Germany, Japan, and North Africa. I mention that because I think that kind of globe-trotting perspective is sonically something he brings to his music. Was interested since the age of 15 in music production and sampling. Fascinated by it. Wanted to be a producer first, as he says, and a rapper second, though he emphasizes I take them both seriously. I think over the course of the previous five albums, he has become one of the dominant most experimental producers in all of hip hop. It's gotten notice. He's worked with everyone from Kanye West, lending his production skills, to BTS. What is he giving us on album number 6? Highly anticipated, to say the least. Experimental Rap is the name of the record. We're going to play a track called The Ghost of Emmett Till, and we will give our opinions.

0: That's a little bit of the ghost of Emmett Till from the new JPEG Mafia record, Experimental Rap. You know, he could have titled any one of his albums Experimental Rap.
1: I was going to say Truth in Advertising.
0: Yeah.
1: Yeah.
0: And is this more experimental than the others? Well, let's discuss. ADD rap might be another way of describing JPEG Mafia's approach. He's a very skilled wordsmith. He drops all these cultural references throughout his songs and combining them in weird ways, you know, toggling between like smut and social commentary. He's serious one minute, he's like the gutter rat in the next, you know, humor and violence. I mean, juxtaposing all these ideas. There's one verse in a space of a couple of lines, he name checks Charlie Kirk, George Floyd's killer, and the woman who triggered Emmett Till's murder. This is all in the span of a few lines.
1: Well, and it's a rather vulgar reference to Kirk's murder.
0: Yes, exactly. A lot of words crammed into tight spaces, you know, and then he cranks up the speed, you know, try to keep up with JPEG. I don't think he's a particularly versatile rapper, you know. The experimental part is really referring to the Sonics. And I've heard him in a more in previous records where he is playing different characters in his songs and his voice adjusts to that. I like that more theatrical style. Here he's kind of in one mode throughout, which is hyperspeed. But as a producer and as an idea generator, he's pretty out there, and I mean that as a compliment. I don't think there are any other hip-hop artists out there who are making records quite like he is. I'm thinking like early Public Enemy or Death Grips and the way he's innovating in the sort of the Sonic universe. I mean, we're talking about Russian folk songs, heavy metal guitars, gospel choirs, you know, some wax tracks percussion, you know, the industrial music, the avant-garde noise.
1: Trap, R&B, you know, vaporwave, noise rock.
0: He's got a folk ballad with an acoustic guitar on it and frantic rapping. That's Bridges on Fire. I mean, there's just these weird juxtapositions that are, I think, are kind of entrancing. My issue here is 25 tracks, 13 of which are 2 minutes or less. I feel like some of these tracks feel unfinished to me. That they are not all completed tracks. When he does go a little more in depth and gives us fleshed out songs, and The Ghost of Emmett Till is a good example. War Over Land is another one. You know, there's a key theme that emerges. He's out there on his own. He's a total DIY artist. I can do anything I want and no one can stop me. It's sort of an album about perseverance and defiance. It's kind of in his DNA as a rapper that he is, I'm going to go against the grain. I don't care if I don't sell any records, but this is what I have to do. A track like Degenerate's Prayer, the dramatic presentation. I think when he hits, he's as good as anybody, and about half this album he hits, but the other half is like, I wish it had been a little more fleshed out.
1: I you know, musically, I think it's fascinating, absolutely fascinating. I wasn't bothered by the short length of many of the tracks, because I think it's a journey. It's one of the rare times I wished I could, you know, hit a button and remove the vocals, because, you know, as you said, everything's hyperspeed. For something that is so varied musically, he's rapping in one mode, which is
0: that's the big downfall. Yeah,
1: and wow, he is way too smart and a creative an artist to resort to the tiresome use of the B and N words as much as he does to fall into that. Drake put out, 43 albums a week or two ago, right? And, you know, I mean, we have a song about money. We have a song about yen, Japanese money. And, you know, he's not against making money. He's just not going to compromise to do it. Some of these themes are really tired, Greg. I think when we played The Ghost of Emmett Till, it's one of the most gripping, you know, and then he'll gratuitously drop a line like about kicking, you know, the cops kicked down R. Kelly's door, which actually never happened. But without any sense, any rhyme or reason why that appears in the middle of a track about police brutality.
0: Yeah.
1: You know, I wish he had more to say, because hip hop is, you know, 50% an art form about Sonics and 50% an art form about the power of the word.
0: Well, supposedly what's happening on the streets right now, you know, that's what you'd like to hear.
1: Yeah, right? Yeah, the power of the word. But man, if you could put him together with a great, great rapper with more inventive flow and better lyrics as producer, I'd love that. I'd like more of that.
0: That's what we thought of the new album from JPEG Mafia. As always, we want to hear from you. Leave us a voice message with your opinion on our website, soundopinions.org, so we can share it on the show. We love sharing listener calls on the show almost as much as we love to dig into our archive to share gems on the show. That's exactly what we're doing this week, finding great live performances from some of our past shows and sharing them here.
1: You are absolutely right, Mr. Cott. One of the coolest perks of doing this show is that sometimes great musicians perform for us and a few of our close friends, by which I mean our listeners. Today, we'll hear from Against Me, Drive-By Truckers, and Slater Kinney. But first, let's begin with the great Courtney Barnett. This is from our show in 2016 when Courtney performed at the Goose Island Tap Room the song Scotty Says.

0: Courtney Barnett with Scotty Says Live on Sound Opinions. Next up, Jim, we're going to do Mudhoney from Seattle.
1: Boy, that was fun.
0: We did a road trip to Seattle, and it was one of our most fun ventures, I have to say. We were at the Neptune Theater. And the band, which has been around since the late 80s, basically precursors of that, I hate to use the G word, but that G word scene that was in Seattle in the early 90s, they got there ahead of just about everybody in terms of the sound and the sensibility, basically drawing on, you know, early punk rock, precursors of punk rock, Iggy and the Stooges, you know, bands of that ilk.
1: Like
0: and
1: the Sonics. The Sonics, you know, another Pacific Northwest band that had gotten there in the 60s.
0: So three of the four guys go way back in the band. Mark Arm on guitar and vocals, lead guitarist Steve Turner, the drummer Dan Peters. The new guy, he's actually been there for like 16, 17 years at this point, is Guy Madison. We sat down and talked with the band, and then they played a full set for us.
1: Man,
0: it was one of the great moments, you know, just being able to sit there and watch Mudhoney go full on for about an hour at the Neptune Theater in their home base in front of a really enthusiastic audience.
1: We also got a picture, you and me, kneeling next to the footboard that has the Super Fuzz Big Muff pedal.
0: That's right. I have those pictures. It's like, okay, now we're seeing these iconic moments of how Steve Turner got that really dirty sound on those early Mudhoney records. And you can hear some of that on the song we're going to play here. It's 1995 from their 1995 album, My Brother the Cow, from Mudhoney on Sound Opinion.

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1: In a minute, we'll dust off live performances from Slater-Kinney, Zola Jesus, and more. 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
4: Welcome back to Sound Opinions. I'm Greg Kot. He is Jim DeRogatis. This week, we're digging into our archives to share live performances that have rarely seen the light of day.
5: In 2015, we aired a show taped with Zola Jesus live at the Virgin Hotel in Chicago. The hotel was just opening. They wanted to do this event. I'm fascinated by her songwriting and her music. And it was all the more interesting because she grew up literally, in the middle of nowhere, a very isolated community. And she loved opera and she loved sort of gothic music and the work of David Lynch, who she'd eventually work with. He'd remix one of her songs. She was a mystery. She was very much not fitting in. And she shared that with us, and she played an excellent song called Hunger from her Taiga album. Here she is from 2015, Zola Jesus on Sound Opinions.

0: Hunger by Zola Jesus on Sound Opinions. Greg, what's next?
1: Slater Kinney is next, Jim. We were really happy to talk to them when they came back together again in April of 2015. They had been away for almost a decade, and no one thought we'd ever see this band perform together again. But there they were with a new album that sounded fantastic, and we had an opportunity to talk to them in the studio about why they got back together. Carrie Brownstein, Corin Tucker, Janet Weiss. To see Corin Tucker and Carey Brownstein get those guitar parts together, they had that sort of weave, you know, that the Rolling Stones had back in the early days with Keith Richards and Brian Jones.
0: Or the Television Band.
1: Exactly. That sort of interlocking, who's the lead, who's the rhythm. They're kind of playing both of those parts. And you can really hear it on the song that we're going to play next. And then the other aspect of the band, we've now had a chance to watch Janet Weiss up close a couple of times as a drummer in our studio, and it's always a treat. One of the great drummers in rock.
0: Of course, now Janet Weiss is no longer in Slater Kinney, but here's how they sounded at the height of their powers.
1: This song was an interesting choice because it's called Get Up. It's from one of their outlier records, the Hot Rock. It's one of those records that sort of gets overlooked when we talk about the great Slater Kinney records. But I think this performs kind of subtle nuance with that interplay of the guitar and Jan Weiss's equally empathetic drumming is a revelation. Get Up from Slater Kinney on Sound Opinions from 2015.

0: Get Up from Slater Kinney on Sound Opinions from 2015. Jim, what's the next performance?
1: We've got Torres, recorded in the Jim and Kay Maybe Performance Studio at WBEZ, same as Slater Kinney. Torres was not as noisy as Slater Kinney. They're deep and intense. One of the most intense artists I think we've ever interviewed on the show, Greg. Drawing inspiration from all over the map, the Old Testament to J.D. Salinger, and talking about how music helped them confront feelings from an especially troubled childhood. It's amazingly emotional work, and I love it. They played a song from their Sprinter album from 2015. Of course, we were right there on Navy Pier, a stone's throw away from the Ferris Wheel, so naturally that's the song they played. Here it is, Ferris Wheel by Torres, live on Sound Opinions.

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1: This is Hannah Mayer from The Root. 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

0: Welcome back to Sound Opinions. I'm Jim DeRogatis. He is Greg Kot. This week, we're sharing live performances from our archives that still get us excited.
1: And here's another one, Jim, that I think you and I are both very excited to share, because this was a terrific day of interview and performances from two members of Drive-By Truckers, Patterson Hood and Mike Cooley, April of 2017 at the Goose Island Tap Room. Acoustic, stripped down. You know, we've been talking in the show, it seems to be a theme, about songwriting duos. You know, Slater Kinney's got Corin Tucker and Carrie Brownstein, and Drive-By Truckers has become really a two-headed songwriting monster now with Patterson Hood and Mike Cooley. And the two of those guys up there trading some of their songs acoustically was a real treat. Hood and Cooley are both great interviews, too. Very different people. Patterson's is garrulous and likes to explain things. And Cooley's kind of acerbic, and you can see how they are. They complement each other.
0: Well, he doesn't do a lot of interviews, so we felt really privileged to have him.
1: Absolutely, and they sounded great together. Patterson Hood played one of his most moving songs. It was he'd said that it was written in the wake of the Trayvon Martin killing and the Ferguson riots. Unfortunately, it's still even more relevant today. Delivered it with such heart and soul. Here's the track from the Drive-By Truckers' latest album as performed by Patterson Hood and Mike Cooley, What It Means.
2: So,

0: 얘기예요.
1: What it means from drive-by truckers. Jim, we've got one more performance to highlight. What's it going to be?
2: Well, when we had Against Me come into the Jim and Kay Maybe studio, they rocked ferociously. Against Me is a band I have loved from throughout their entire career. Laura Jane Grace, when she came to visit us and talk about the band's 2014 album, Transgender Dysphoria Blues, was as frank and honest and open and inspiring about her transition as any artist ever has been. One of my favorite interviews ever on Sound Opinions. And, you know, the band is just as good gets. True Trans Soul Rebel, one of my favorite tracks from that album. It's got a real T-Rex kind of glam rock feel mixed with The Clash, right? Mm-hmm. I mean, like two of the best things ever, chocolate and peanut butter. Against Me on Sound Opinions.

0: against me, true trans soul rebel from a 2015 appearance here on Sound Opinions. Boy, what else have we got in those vaults, Greg?
1: There's plenty more where that came from, but for now, that wraps up this episode, and now we want to hear from you. 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
0: 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Sound Opinions is produced by Alex Claiborne, Andrew Gill, and Max Hatlam. Our business development manager is Gary Yonker, and our social media consultant is Katie Cott.

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All you gotta do, honey, is kinda stand in one spot, wiggle around just a little bit, and that's what you got. Yeah. Now let's go one time. Hey!

lot of shaking indeed on the air. The Root, WRUR, WITH. Mike here with you for 2 hours. Good stuff, I think, anyway. We've got the top five for June 2026, this week in 1966, and so much more. Let's get it kicked off in style with the Kinks.

No, seriously. I'm actually on fire. Ah, somebody get a fire extinguisher.

The whole lot of shaking radio show here on the Root, Angela Tinney. And baby, every night's off. Here Comes Trouble, produced by Deke Dickerson, man who will be in town a week from Friday. We'll be in Rochester anyway. We heard him with the Untamed Youth, number one around a year ago on our show. The Untamed Youth with Get Up and Go, and covering the Strange Love's I'm on Fire, featuring Tony Andreessen of the Trashmen on guitar. Doesn't get much better than that, man. Anyway, Deke's going to be at Abilene on Friday night, June 19th. Booker T and the MGs before that. Can't Be Still from late 1964. The Chicago Bird by the Dial Tones. And that came out in January of 63 on the Lawn Records label, produced by Ray Vernon, a.k.a. Vernon Ray, a.k.a. Link Ray's brother. And Link and the boys are providing the backing on that. Kinks from 65, Kinda Kinks, Wonder Where My Baby Is Tonight. I think she's home, but either way, going to dial it back to 1981, the Guitar Beat LP from the Ray Beats, produced by Martin Rushent, of all people, Human League and the Buzzcocks and everybody else. He did a great job on this one, too. Danny Amos and the Boys with Big Black Sneakers on the Root.

0: WIGH, WRUR, the whole lot of shaking show. The latest from the Jack Cades. They're from Stratford-upon-Avon in England. Sally Ride, the new one, is pretty wild, as you can tell, man. Before that, Dusty Springfield from January 1966. A top 20 in the UK, little by little. It was relegated to the flip side of You Don't Have to Say You Love Me here in the States. Of course, the A side there made number four. So a lot of people just flipped it over and heard that great tune anyway. I Fenomeni out of Genova, Italy. Quando il cielo. That's some pretty wild stuff, man. I like these guys. A lot of good garage rock on the Lost in Time Records label. The Diodes from Toronto, October 1977. Their cover of Red Rubber Ball made it all the way up to number 96 in Canada in early 1978. Kicked off the set with the Ray Beats from 1981 off the Guitar Beat LP and Big Black Sneakers. Well, coming up after this, this week. 1966. Oh, ho!
1: This week, when you get stuck in the psychedelic era, you won't be hearing any Battles of the Bands this time around. You will be hearing artist sets, though, from the Beatles, and one, a very special one, from the Jimi Hendrix Experience, songs that weren't originally released in the U.S. Plus, of course, the usual assortment of A-sides, B-sides, and album tracks. This week, when you get stuck in the psychedelic era with the Hermit.
0: Tonight at 10, here on The Roots. Mike, here with you, time for this week in 1966. 60 years ago this week, a debut at number 99, written by Huey Moe and recorded at Fame Studios in Muscle Shoals. It's Jimmy Hughes and Neighbor Neighbor.

The Root, this week in 1966 on the Whole Lotta Shakin' Radio Show. At number 78, out of San Jose, California, the Syndicate of Sound and Little Girl, top 10 on all three charts, its best showing was number 8 on both Billboard and Cashbox. San Jose, good garage punk scene going. East Bay, great garage punk scene going. And then you cross the bridge over to San Francisco, and it's a whole different bag, baby. That's summer of 66. Before that, The Association, their first big hit, debuts at number 79. Of course, along comes Mary, top 10 on all three charts as well. Best showing was number 7 on Billboard. The Bo Brummels at number 96 debut, and a cover of Bob Dylan's One Too Many Mornings. Didn't do as well as it deserved. Just squeaked into the charts on all three charts. Best showing was 88 on Record World. And we heard Neighbor Neighbor by Jimmy Hughes out of Northwest Alabama, recorded at Muscle Shoals Studios. Debuts at number 99. Best showing was number 54 on Cashbox, but was a top 5 R&B single, as it should have been on the pop charts, but the editorial part of me just, anyway, you know that one. Anyway, number 75 here, we got part 2 of our debuts, the summer of 66, man, debuts at number 75, originally came out in November of 64, the record hounds in the Pittsburgh area were digging up forgotten oldies for cheap, and playing him at dances and on the radio and really blowing people away in Pittsburgh, but not outside of the Three Rivers community. Mad Mike Metrovich picked this one up. Tommy James and his Shondell sped it up a bit, and it exploded in Pittsburgh and was picked up for national distribution, and it went all the way to the top. At number 75 debut this week, Tommy James and the Shondells and Hanky Panky. My-

Whole lot of shaking. Wrapping up this week in 1966. Yeah, I know. Debuts at 66, Jan and Dean, and Popsicle. Best showing was number 21 on Billboard and Record World. Jan Barry's car wreck was April 12th. He was out of commission for at least a year, I think. And then for several years since, he fought himself. He fought some of the disabilities he had, and he went out there and rocked it. I got to see him in the early 80s, and they were fantastic. Anyway, Popsicle actually came from 64, the Drag City LP, but Liberty Records is like, we got to do something. It's summer. Let's issue Popsicle. Worked for him. Shadows of Night before that. Follow-up to Gloria. Oh, yeah. Bo Diddley's Oh Yeah, debuts at 74. Its best showing was number 39 on the Billboard charts. Kick things off with Hanky Panky, debuting at 75 and hitting number one on all three major charts, and top 40 rhythm and blues as well. Great stuff right there. Now, Jan and Dean, oh, they were still at it, though. The flip side of Popsicle was their version of Norwegian Wood, off their Fillet of Soul LP. And here it is.

The Ventures from Go With The Ventures, 1966. Yeah, top 40 LP for them. Over 6 months on the chart. We heard Escape. Before that, of course, the Car Hop song from the Flintstones from the December 23rd, 1960 episode, The Drive-In. Polecats from 81. From Polecats or Go. And Big Green Car. Not Big Green Canary, Big Green Car. Jan and Dean kicked off the

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1: At 6 p.m. tonight, right after the Whole Lotta Shakin' show. Well, it's time for our top five for June 2026. Debut at number five is from Long Island's Lemon Twigs. Bring You Down is the LP. This is Look For Your Mind, the Lemon Twigs at number five.

whole lot of shaking. Top five for June 2026. Music out of Quebec City. These guys surfing the St. Lawrence, apparently. Locked in part two is what we heard by the Babyloonies on the High Tide Records label. Going for It is their latest LP. It debuts at number four here on the show. On to the top three. This one, second month on the chart, moves up five. Miss Ludella Black and the 5678s and their Beat Girl EP on the Spin Out Nuggets label. Here they are with their version of Come See Me on the

whole lot of shaking. Top five for June. And Brad Marino out of Rochester, New Hampshire. And regards. Mm-hmm. Agent of Chaos is his latest. Holds at number two, third month on the chart. Great record from Brad. He just keeps cranking them out. It's good stuff, baby. Well, at number one, second month on the chart. And per your response to this here record, it is our top pick for June. Palmyra Dalren and the Doppelgang, their cover of Dave D and Company's Hold Tight at number one.

0: Oh, The Root, Whole Lot of Shaking, our number one release for June of this year. Palmyra Delrin and the Doppelgang, their cover of Hold Tight, Hold Tight. We've got some Chesterfield Kings coming right up.
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0: This is Hannah Mayer from The Root. 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
1: Indeed. Tune into Hannah weekdays from 2 to 6, start at 9 o'clock with Open Tunings, Mr. Scott Regan. And that goes from 9 to noon, and then you've got the World Cafe from noon to 2, then Hannah from 2 to 6, and then Ain't That the Way with Jan Niffler from 6 to 8 o'clock here on The Root. We just heard new music out of Sheffield, England from The Morning After. Played them a lot of times on our show over the years. The new single's called Take Love, Then She's Gone on the Rogue Records label. Before that, The Wicked. From November of 1979, November of 79, a scratchy version, that is mine, of This Diamond Ring, the flip side of the classic The Spider and the Fly, and I ain't talking about the Stone song. The Olympics before that, a re-recorded version of their 1960 hit Big Boy Pete, came out in January of 67. Now, the Tidal Waves had a minor hit with it. We'll hear it in a few weeks. In the summer of 66, I figured they thought they were going to jump on the bandwagon there and have a big hit, but unfortunately, it didn't do so well. The Yardbirds, live at the BBC from August of 1965, and an original composition called Love Me Like I Love You. Should have pursued that. That was a good one. Chesterfield Kings from their first LP, December 1982, and Fluctuation. Right now, the Transistors on The Root.

Whole lot of shaking on the root. Music out of the Eastern New York State by The Goons. Never Go Back. It's on the High Tide Records label. And that was Roll Call. Big howdy hi to Ray listening out in Kentucky, by the way. Before that, Kari Lynn from October of 62 and a favorite here on the show, Cleo, Cleopatra. Der Sputniks before that from 1965 and the Sputnik Thema. And they were from East Germany at the time, so it took a lot of guts to play instrumental rock and roll or any kind at all. I guess they got shut down by the authorities in 66, but they put out some great records. In the meantime, Neanderthals song, Mascara, Miniskirts, and Madness. Eddie Angel and the crew talking about Ronnie. Oh, my goodness. Transistors out of Brazil, but singing in French. Tout le monde. On the Whole Lot of Shaking Radio show, right now going up to Victoria, B.C. This group is called 64 Funny Cars.

Alrighty, it's that time again, kids. Thanks for spending 2 hours of your time, or however much you tuned in. I appreciate it. We finished things off with music out of Germany from The Goods Gone. And Count on Me, Manfred Mann from 65, I'm Your Kingpin. The Monkees, off their Headquarters LP, released June 10th, 1967. Went to number one for 1 week on the 24th of June. And, well, we know what happened next, Sgt. Pepper. For Pete's Sake, of course, the ending credits of the TV show for season number 2. Rick Nelson before that from February of 64, the flip side of Young World, which was top 5. But the B-side there, a great version of Summertime, charted 89 on Billboard, 111 on Cashbox, and we know the Blues Lagoons had a copy. Kicked off the set with new music out of Victoria, British Columbia, from 64 Funny Cars and Ark Weldon, Son of a Gun. That's going to wrap things up for me this week. Enjoy it, folks. We'll be back next week with more rock and roll on this here Whole Lotta Shakin' Show.

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0: Drummer Earl Palmer listened closely to Fats Domino's band leader, Dave Bartholomew.
1: Dave said, I want something different. And I said, well, what do you want? He said, I don't know. You the drummer player. I said, but you the leader. If you don't want what I'm playing, tell me what you want. He said, just play some things. And I fooled around and fooled around. Finally, I said, I won't play no cymbal like we usually play the shuffle of. And I played what I would be playing on the cymbal, on the snare.

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In New Orleans, with African and Caribbean roots, traditional rhythms have long been heard at ceremonies, in the streets, on second lines, and from the Black Indians. Over the years, those sounds moved to clubs, studios, and radio. I made this recording on Royal Street a few years ago when two young shoeshiners were attracting customers with tap dance. Rhythms of the shoe business lead to show business on American Roots.

Listen, good folks, it isn't alcohol, no y'all a gal at all. Thrill me with the pep I've got. I got a pair of feet that have found that low-down beat. Low-down, down around the spot that's hot. Have no peace, losing my lease on living. Here's the how I'm telling you now to give in. Make 'em play that crazy thing again. I got to do that lazy swing again. Hi-ho, doing the new low-down. Got my feet to misbehaving now. Got a soul that's not for saving now. Hi-ho, doing the new low-down. That dancing demon, he has my feet in a trance. 'Cause when I'm dreaming, folks, I go right into that dance. Once you hear that haunting strain to it, I bet my life you'll go insane to it. Hi-ho, doing the new low-down.

Johnny Cash, raised in the rural Arkansas Delta during the Depression, with his account of shining shoes to drive away the blues in the big city. I'm guessing that was Memphis. Get Rhythm, 1956. Before that, Bill Bojangles Robinson, whose taps carried him from Richmond, Virginia, to the Apollo Theater, doing the new lowdown. And we started with New Orleans' own seminal brass band in a triumphant take on Feet Don't Fail Me Now. Speaking of Memphis, we've got Elvis with one of the greatest recordings of him with his drummer DJ Dominic Joseph Fontana, a former Shreveport altar boy who went on to play strip joints, where he said he learned to follow Elvis's hips when the crowd was too loud to hear the king sing. This 1956 hit was written by Lieber and Stoller, Hound Dog on American Roots with drummer DJ Fontana. You ain't-

0: Slim Gaylard, the Afro-Cuban American jazz vocalist and master of the secret language Voodoorini, for which he wrote a dictionary. He also spoke Spanish, German, Greek, Arabic, and Armenian, and managed to laugh in rhythm there in 1951. Our rhythm show continues in a moment with Jerry Lee Lewis's drummer, J.M. Van Eaton, when American Roots returns.
1: On the next Acoustic Cafe, there is a new album from Iron & Wine. It is called Hen's Teeth, and we're going to talk about that with Sam Beam. Iron & Wine returning to the show next time on Acoustic Cafe.
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0: This is American Roots, talking about influential drummers and rhythms. James Mack Van Eaton, better known as JM, was the house drummer in the early days of Sam Phillips' Sun Records, backing up hitmakers like Roy Orbison, Johnny Cash, Jerry Lee Lewis, and appearing on this number with rockabilly heartthrob Billy Lee Riley and his Little Green Men.

0: I asked the late J.M. Van Eeden what inspired him to get behind the drum kit and drive the band.
1: I guess the first drummer that caught my eye was the Dukes of Dixieland out of New Orleans. We could actually pick them up in Memphis, and they were live from the Roosevelt Hotel, which I just got to go by for the first time today, so that was pretty cool.
2: Playing from the colorful blue room of the Roosevelt in fantastic old New Orleans, Carnival Capital of the United States.
1: But my first band was a Dixieland band, because they let the drummer take a little

0: Well, how does your drumming evolve into rock and roll?
1: Well, I think Elvis changed all of that for everybody, especially in Memphis. And once the phenomenon hit, everybody wanted you to play Elvis stuff instead of Darktown Strutter's Ball. You know, they wanted to hear That's All Right, Mama. And then by the time Elvis had Don't Be Cruel, and the drums became more prominent and kind of started steering me in that direction.

I've had different interviews and people ask me what influenced me, and I tell them gospel or old time rhythm and blues and so on and so forth. But the thing that changed music and changed me and a lot of other people was when drums and guitars collided, because forever drums were taboo with the guitars on the Grand Ole Opry. They just didn't want it. They didn't think it fit because it was like, hey, that's a different kind of music. We want to keep ours authentic, whatever their thought pattern was. But when records start selling and then it starts becoming a monetary money thing, then they take, well, maybe that's not so bad after all, you know.

0: Jam, tell me, how did you get in the door at Sun? What leads you to being there on sessions?
1: Well, I think my being there probably was by accident, like a lot of things. I went in with the band I was playing with called The Echoes. Memphis Recording Service would let you pay $15 and cut an acetate dub.
0: That's what Sam called it, Memphis Recording Service.
1: It was never Sun Studios. It was Memphis Recording Service. And it, Sun Studios just kind of happened because Sun Records, and so obviously it had to be Sun Studios, right? Well, anyway, Sam would record. I think his slogan would, "We record anything, anytime, any place."
2: Well,

0: So Jack Clement had to be there that day, Cowboy Jack Clement. And prior to us going in there, he had just got the job because he had produced a record on Billy Riley called Trouble Bound. And not only did Jack get a job for making that, but he got Riley a record deal at Sun. So I went in and he started telling me about Riley and how he needed a drummer and how he just had a record out. And I'm thinking, well, man, that's kind of what I want to do anyway, you know. And so they came to hear me play. And lo and behold, they hired me and they hired the bass player named Marvin Pepper. And along with Roland James, we became Billy Riley and the Little Green Men.
1: Tell me a couple of the records that you worked on with Billy Lee Riley.
0: Well, my first record with him that was released was Flying Saucer Rock and Roll.

0: A lot of people, when you read the history, it sounds like everyone thought Riley was just going to, well, take off like a flying saucer in the world of rock and roll.
1: Well, he had the looks. We had the best band because all musicians, they would come to hear us play, and that's a compliment.

0: We chose to play rock and roll. It wasn't that we couldn't play jazz or we couldn't play big band or we couldn't play whatever, but we wanted to play this new music, man. We wanted to play rock and roll.
1: Where and when do you meet Jerry Lee, and how does that lead you to working with him on the sessions?
0: Well, I met him through Jack. Jack Clement was having an audition with this guy from Louisiana. He said he's a piano player. Of course, we were all into guitars then. You know, I mean, it wasn't bringing a piano player up here. And so he came up from Faraday, Louisiana, and he had his uncle with him, J.W. Brown. And I came in, and when I saw these guys, I was kind of took a step back because I said, man, we're supposed to be recording rock and roll. You're supposed to have a Elvis look or look like, you know, one of these guys with a guitar. But wasn't that way. Jerry was at the piano, and J.W. Brown had his little white rhythm guitar.

0: During the session, we took a little break, and Jack Clement asked Jerry if he knew the song Crazy Arms, which was the number one song on the country charts by Ray Price. And Jerry said, yeah, I think I know that. So he kicks it off, and by now, I was the only one in the studio with Jerry.
1: So no guitar at that point?
0: No guitar.
1: No bass.
0: No bass. So it's just being Jerry, and we're not thinking we're cutting a record. We're just having an audience to see if he knows Crazy Arms. You know, Jack wanted to hear him sing this song because everybody loved Crazy Arms. And how are you going to top Ray Price, you know? But we do it anyway. And I'm trying to find this little beat that would fit the song because I'd never played Crazy Arms before. And by the time we get through, I said, man, I think I got it. Let's take it again. And they said, nah, that's good enough. We'll take that cut.

0: It seems a lot of times at Sun that when the passion and inspiration was there, it really was one take. It was like live, hanging out, jamming moment where you're not going to improve on something, really.
1: Man, it was so new and fresh to hear this stuff. I mean, it was something magic about the place and the sound. It's pretty spiritual, really, when you stop to think about it.
0: A lot of cosmic stuff was happening indoors.
1: Exactly, man. Flying saucer rock and roll, man.

0: Well, J.M. Van Eaton, thank you so much, not just for talking to me on American Roots, but for keeping rocking all these years.
1: Well, man, I appreciate it so much. Thank you for having me.
0: Talking with the late J.M. Van Eaton backstage at the 2015 Ponderosa Stump in New Orleans. Out of all of Jerry Lee's recordings featuring J.M., few were as memorable or controversial as this 1957 take on Big Maybelle's song, shocking the Bible Belt with its rock and rhythm and risque lyrics. Whole lot of shaking going on American Roots.

do, honey, just kind of stand in one spot. Wiggle around just a little bit. And that's when you got some. Yeah. Now let's go one time. Hey!

0: New Orleans piano man Smiley Lewis with the rhythms of Down Yonder We Go Ballin' from 1956. It has the influence of New Orleans traditional jazz with what sounds like a banjo driving the tempo. Hey, some people call the banjo a drum with strings attached. And we'll hear the great jazz banjo and guitar player Danny Barker in a quick minute on American Roots.
1: 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That's what the Sundilla Radio Hour is about. I'm Kelly Walker. 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
0: I'm Nick Spitzer with our program about rhythm. The influential jazz banjo and guitar player Danny Barker is featured in one of my favorite recordings, Jazz a la Creole on GHB Records. It's an anthology of 78s, some in French, from the late 1940s. Here's Barker on vocal and guitar with a march beat on a Mardi Gras Indian song, Indian Red, on American Roots.

No, it ain't my fault. Smokey Johnson on drums, a backbone of New Orleans jazz, funk, soul, and R&B. It was in Fats Domino's band and is credited with giving more kick to the Motown percussion sound. It Ain't My Fault was sampled by Mystical and many others in the rap world. And late in life, Smokey got a legal settlement that paid for some of his influence. Gonna tell

In 2000, I spoke with the legendary drummer Earl Palmer. Palmer went from tap dancing in the French Quarter on vaudeville stages to playing drums on Little Richard and Fats Domino's hit.

0: Earl Palmer also worked on film soundtracks. We sat down to talk with Earl at his home just north of Los Angeles.
1: New Orleans seems like it was an amazing place to be growing up with music. What was it like for you?
2: For me, it was a kid tap dancing on Bourbon Street for tips. Not being monitored too well as to whether you were in school or not, with so many kids working out on the streets. It was listening to the music. Almost everywhere in town had at least some size band, and every bar, well, on every corner had a little band. You're just surrounded by music.
1: What inspired you to be part of this scene? I mean, you didn't have to be tap dancing or singing or hanging out.
2: Well, my mother and my aunt were in vaudeville, and it was kind of a natural gravitation for me.
1: So you're out on the black vaudeville circuit.
2: Yeah, it was the bulk of my education, that travel. But I'd have a good night's sleep in the rack of the bus, and I'd get up and meet all of the kids in the town. You know, I'd be out playing and get back in time for the matinee and those kind of things. So it was an education for me, meeting so many people all over the country. And I don't begrudge it at all.
1: I know you went in the service, and you came back. You're in New Orleans. Is there a favorite Fats Domino record you did? A great
2: session. Always was. I'm walking.

0: That's a heck of a beat.
1: That's something that Dave said, I want something different. And I said, well, what do you want? He said, I don't know. You're the drummer player. I said, but you're the leader. If you don't want what I'm playing, tell me what you want. He said, just play some things. And I fooled around and fooled around. Finally, I said, being kind of funny, I said, okay, I won't play no cymbal like we usually play the shuffle or straight eights or something on a cymbal. I'll just play on the snare drum alone. I played what I would be playing on the cymbal on the snare. And he said, that's it. And that turned out to be very interesting to me after I saw how it came out. You mean I've actually created it?
2: Tell me about your encounters and impressions of Little Richard working with him.
1: Well, it was when Specialty Records brought him to record. Artists used to come there to record with Dave's band, which was called the Recording Studio Band.
2: Specialty is in L.A.
1: Yeah, in L.A. and coming to New Orleans. They brought Richard there, Etta James.
2: They wanted that sound, that New Orleans sound.
1: Yeah, yeah. So after coming and doing a couple of tunes, I don't remember which was the first now. His first big hit was Tutti Frutti.

0: I had never heard anything like Richard at that time. Hardly anybody else, anywhere else around the country. He was excited, and he coming in behind a mic in the closed studio as though he was doing a concert in the hall. And they had trouble keeping him on the mic. He moved around so much, like myself. Trouble keeping me on the mic. He was all over that studio until Cosmo was able to calm him down and say, Richard, we don't want to lose your enthusiasm, but you got to stay in front of this mic.
1: This is Cosmo Matassa, Matassa Recording Studio.
0: The greatest engineer in the world.
1: So you played on a bunch of those little Richard hits there. And
0: I played on every one of them that was a hit. Good Golly, Miss Molly, Lucille.

0: Blah, bam, boom.
1: What got you out to L.A.? When did you leave Louisiana? Why did you come here?
2: Well, I came to California because my wife and I had separated and I had gotten involved in an interracial situation.
1: She was white?
2: German. Yeah. Oh. Susan was German, yeah.
1: It was partly getting out of the situation in Louisiana where you could not be married to a white woman.
2: Married.
1: Much less.
2: Be with, let alone married.
1: Yeah, yeah. So you came to L.A. and you were here
2: came
1: with
2: L.A.
1: your,
2: and I went
1: your
2: right
1: wife.
2: To work for Aladdin Records as a A&R man for Aladdin Records.
1: What were some of the sessions that you feel especially proud of looking back?
2: The Shirley and Lee things. Shirley and Lee things, because they were all done in New Orleans.

Let the Good Times Roll and wrote the arrangement on that. But I went back to New Orleans to do it because it wasn't those same guys. It was difficult to get that same feeling, that same ambience that we had in that studio. It was walking in that studio, it was just like, you know what you're going to play before you get there. And having different musicians out here, I don't care what you write, there's a feeling that you cannot get on that piece of paper.

0: Beyond the New Orleans scene people, what are some of those favorite sessions?
1: Some of the favorite sessions I did out here were, ironically, jazz things. But do things with Quincy Jones and Lalo Schifrin, Dizzy Gillespie, Sarah Vaughan, Ella Fitzgerald, Peggy Lee, Frank Sinatra.
0: You're too modest to brag on yourself, but you came through tap dancing, through vaudeville, through bebop, rhythm and blues, roots of rock and roll, out to L.A. What would you like people to know about you?
1: Being able to adapt a natural feel that you had to different music that you hadn't played before, melding them together. And that's, here again, that's luck. It's just luck that they liked the way that I had done that. So that's what I appreciate about it.
0: Do you still love to hear a good beat, good parade beat, a good shuffle?
1: There's no good of rhythm feeling you can ever feel as standing on the corner in New Orleans when a funeral parade goes, after they had the body buried. Oh, man. You know, there's certain music that every time you hear it, it hits your ear. That's it, man. It's happy. It's you got to be dead if you don't feel happy listening to that.
0: Earl, I want to thank you for visiting with us here
1: thank
0: on American
1: you, Nick.
0: Roots.
1: Thank you very much, Nick. I wish we had time, I'd have cooked you some gumbo.
0: Earl Palmer, remembering the street parades of his hometown, New Orleans. And here's one for Earl, his old favorite song, In That Street Style, Rebirth Brass Band with Fats Domino's, I'm Walking.

0: Funkin' It Up with the Rebirth Brass Band, 1989, with a remake take on Earl Palmer and Fats Domino's I'm Walkin'. More giving the drummer some coming up with the mysterious New Orleans drummer James Black, plus Adonis Rose, the leader and noted percussionist of the New Orleans Jazz Orchestra, live in the studio. American Roots is produced in collaboration with the School of Liberal Arts at Tulane University here in New Orleans, with support from the National Endowment for the Arts, music appreciator Jim Hart in Chicago, and listeners like you nationwide at AmericanRoots.org, where you can hear all our programs and interviews for the last quarter century. 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
0: This is American Roots from New Orleans. Giving the drummer some, as the old expression for soloing goes. Coming up, we're live in studio with drummer Adonis Rose and members of the New Orleans Jazz Orchestra. The music they'll play features the jazz tunes of the late mysterious drummer James Black. Adonis Rose recalls Black's persona.
3: He was a very energetic person. He was very opinionated, and he was just a tough guy. You know, if you brought him into your space or you went into his space, it wasn't hard to figure that out. You'll figure that out very quickly.
0: Just now we're hearing James Black playing drums with the late jazz man Yusef Lateef. James Black played with Ellis Marsalis. His son, Wynton Marsalis, said, "Out of the cats in my father's band, I liked James the most. He was also a trumpet player. I was influenced by his music." Born in New Orleans in 1940, James Black played piano and trumpet in his youth, studied music at Southern University, worked in New York City playing drums with Cannonball Adderley, Lionel Hampton, and Freddie Hubbard. Black moved back to New Orleans in the late 60s, gigging with Dr. John, Fats Domino, and Professor Longhair. He was a session man. We're going to hear some of that soul and funk drumming. This one with singer Lee Dorsey was produced by Alan Toussaint, Leo Nocentelli guitar, George Porter bass. James Black playing drums, Riverboat on American Roots.

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Serious Funk. From the Crescent City, there's a break in the road. Floridian Betty Harris, 1969, in a New Orleans session, written and produced by Alan Toussaint. James Black on drums, again with Leo Nocentelli guitar and George Porter bass. Before that, Hook and Sling Part 1, also 1969, with singer Eddie Bow and the Soul Finders on New Orleans label Scram Records, run by the local seafood magnate Al Scramouza. That drum beat by James Black has been sampled by hip-hop and rap artists from Kanye West to LL Cool J. Coming up, James Black driving a dance tune written by Eddie Bow. But first up, James Black sings with his girlfriend, Sister Mary, Bonnet Jumonville. There's a storm in the Gulf from the 1970s after the brutal Hurricane Camille. Drummer and songwriter James Black with Sister Mary on American Roots.

0: Sissy Walk, 1969, sung by Sonny Jones, written by Eddie Bo, James Black on drums with the band. Before that, another Eddie Bo song, Hip Drop, with Juanita Brooks on vocals, with the female group called The Explosions, recording for the Gold Cup label, 1970. Juanita Brooks later became a respected jazz, gospel, and Broadway singer. Both she and Eddie Bo passed in 2009. James Black died in 1988. But his music lives in memory, and now a tribute by Adonis Rose of the New Orleans Jazz Orchestra. That's coming up live in the studio on American Roots.
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1: This is American Roots with a tribute to the legendary New Orleans drummer James Black. Black also composed tunes like Monkey Puzzle and Dee Wee, both recorded by Ellis Marsalis' ensemble in the early 1960s. As a composer, Black received support from the National Endowment for the Arts.

Our guest Adonis Rose started playing drums at age 3 under the instruction of a family friend, James Black. Adonis went on to play with Ellis Marsalis, Terrence Blanchard, and Betty Carter. Rose studied at Boston's Berklee College of Music but left to play music back home. In 2002, Adonis began drumming with the New Orleans Jazz Orchestra. Now he's artistic director. They're here to play the music of James Black, starting with a 1963 composition, Old Wine, on American Roots.

0: Old wine.
1: Old wine.
0: Uh-huh. Old wine. James Black, huh?
1: James Black, the one and only.
0: Yeah. Adonis, thanks for being out here with the group.
1: Absolutely. Thanks for having us.
0: Yeah, all sounds good down here in the Ninth Ward. James Black, what drew you as a percussionist, musician, thinker, doer to James Black?
1: Well, you can't be a New Orleans drummer and not be attracted or influenced by James Black in one way or another. Actually, you can't be a New Orleans musician and not be influenced by James Black.
0: Yeah.
1: I have a personal connection to James Black because I studied with him, but James Black and my dad, Vernon Severin, they were good friends. They were best friends up until the time that James Black died. But not only that, my uncle played in James Black's band. My uncle Chris Severin was his bassist. So there was really no getting away from James Black. He was at the house almost every day. I didn't even know he was a drummer for the longest time when I was a kid just coming up.
0: He was just a friend coming over, hanging with my parents, drink.
1: He would be at all the family parties. And then one day I found out he was a drummer. He gave my dad a set of drums and, you know, that was it.
0: Huh?
1: So he gave me drum lessons and gave my brother trumpet lessons. He was also a trumpet player.
0: Right, yeah. Mm-hmm. A melodic instrument gives you insight into that side of the music.
1: It does.
0: Well, in addition to being drawn to your family, I mean, he, you know, Irma Thomas, Harold Batiste, obviously Ellis Marsalis, Lee Dorsey, the Meters, Dr. John,
1: Yusef
0: Eddie
1: Latif.
0: Bowe. Yeah, out on the road with Yusef Lateef, Freddie Hubbard,
1: Cannonball,
0: Lionel Hampton. Yeah. I mean, a lot of people were drawn to James Black.
1: They had no choice. I mean, he was a musician that was ahead of his time, just in terms of the way he played the drums, which was one thing. His style, he was influenced a lot by Max Roach. Max Roach is playing. And then you had other great drummers around who were before him. You know, you had Ed Blackwell. You had a lot of great drummers that influenced James Black. Smokey Johnson was around. But as a drummer, he was the New Orleans modern jazz drummer outside of Ed Blackwell. Mm-hmm. So if you were looking to be progressive and be modern, James Black was the guy you would want to call.
0: Yeah, if you want to be soulful and funky, you call
1: him. He did it all. Yeah, he did it all. He played with Fats Domino, obviously.
0: Yeah.
1: He played with a lot of people. So one of the things that are really present in a lot of his music, and the thing that I feel like makes him special, are the melodies. They make the entire songs.
0: Yeah.
1: Some composers have different methods to writing. Like for me, I like to map out a form and do the chords and map that out and see what that's going to be. For James Black, you could tell that he wrote the melodies a lot of times first to his songs.
0: Yeah.
1: They're intricate rhythmically also, but I mean, these could easily be songs written by any tenor saxophonist or trumpet player, very melodic.
0: So as a drummer, I wonder, how do you approach getting to the sound of James Black? I mean, I assume there's notation, and you know, obviously there's harmony and melody, but when you're trying to play his part or your way with his part, how do you approach doing something like that?
1: I mean, basically for me, the foundation of my drumming, a lot of it came from James Black. And I've listened to so much of him as a drummer. Naturally for me, being a New Orleans drummer and knowing him, studying with him, it's easy for me to be able to hear his music a certain way. But with that, I've developed my own style over the years and my own way of hearing through music and you know, finishing out phrases that make it unique to my playing. And one thing, knowing James Black and the type of musician that he was and person that he was, his thing was all the time that he used to say to my dad, you know, you got to put your personality through the music.
0: Right.
1: He was a firm believer.
0: You're not just covering
1: believer.
0: Him.
1: Yeah.
0: You're bringing your own self to his sound,
1: yes,
0: and his spirit.
1: Yes. So yeah. I don't think if James Black was coming to any of my gigs and I was playing his music, he would want me to play the music the way he
0: right.
1: did. Because it is impossible anyway. You just can't do it.
0: Right. Yeah. Well, you know, I always am amazed when I think of New Orleans. Over the years, we've had tremendous music programs in public schools. We had a dropout during Katrina and sort of building back. But I was reading that I guess he went to Southern and played in that legendary marching band.
1: Yep.
0: So what's the relationship between kids learning, you know, marching music for Mardi Gras, football games and everything else, and how you deal with modern jazz or, you know, for that matter, soul or funk or whatever?
1: Yeah, well, you're looking at a product of exactly that. So yeah. I started playing the drums when I was about 4 years old.
0: Uh-huh.
1: I played in my concert band at Phillips Elementary School. I grew up in the St. Bernard Projects. And then I went on to play in marching bands in junior high school. I was the section leader of the drum section. I was really serious about that. I had a full scholarship to go to St. Aug and play in their marching band.
0: And that's a tough ensemble.
1: It is, but but I ended up getting into NOCA.
0: Oh, great. And New Orleans Center for the Creative Arts.
1: Exactly.
0: Yeah.
1: New Orleans Center for Creative Arts. And at the time, you couldn't do both. So I had to make a decision on whether or not I was going to go to St. Aug or if I was going to go to NOCA. And my dad had a lot to do with that. He wanted me to be a professional musician. So he pretty much forced me to go there. Uh-huh. I wanted to do marching band. That eventually got me to the place where I am now. Yeah. So for me, I would not trade any of those experiences because it's all a journey and a trek. I think if you do it in that order, one, it gives you good techno facility, but also in-depth knowledge of the music from a lot of different perspectives.
0: It makes you an all-around kind of guy.
1: It does. It does.
0: It's kind of amazing. And I'm sure you respect all those different settings.
1: I love them all. I love them. We just went to Battle of the Bands, Terrence and I. Let me introduce the guys.
0: Yeah, do that.
1: This is Terrence Taplin on the trombone.
0: I know Terrence.
1: He also went to St. Aug and Southern and marched in those bands.
0: Okay.
1: Jelani Bowman on the trumpet. Ricardo Pascal on a tenor saxophone.
0: All right.
1: Jesse McBride on the piano. And Amina Michelle Scott on the bass.
0: Good to hear you here. It's just so nice to be down here in the ninth and listen to some of this music that's modern, but it sounds very rooted at the same time. So yeah. We love it. We love it. Well, what's on your mind for what we could do next here?
1: I think we're going to do another tune. It's a very beautiful tune by James Black. This one's entitled Pretty One.
0: All right.

0: Pretty One, written by James Black. We'll be back with more from Adonis Rose and members of the New Orleans Jazz Orchestra in a minute on American Roots.
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2: Hi, this is Nick Forster. 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

This is American Roots Live with drummer Adonis Rose and players from the New Orleans Jazz Orchestra. They're about to perform an intricate 5-4 piece. Many consider it James Black's greatest work, Magnolia Triangle.

0: Magnolia Triangle. I have to think that radio listeners across the country are cheering right now.
1: Well, I hope so.
0: Or at least snapping their fingers or clapping their hands.
1: Oh, yeah, yeah, yeah.
0: Yeah, we're here in a studio where it's, you know, it's quiet, so y'all are making some beautiful sounds. And not cracking a sweat from what I can tell.
1: Well, I am.
0: You're not showing it, man.
1: I'm playing James Black's music, so I'm sweating.
2: I sweat on the inside.
0: Yeah, yeah, there you go.
1: Yeah, if it was John Coltrane, then we'll have some other people sweating. But
0: well, we can't hear the sweat, let's put it that way. So, you know, reading about James Black, many of the people that talk about him say that he lived a fast life. And, of course, he died young. But mm-hmm. What did that mean, he lived a fast life?
1: Well, he was a very energetic person. That's the first thing. And then he was very opinionated. And he was just a tough guy.
0: Yeah.
1: You know, if you brought him into your space or you went into his space, it wasn't hard to figure that out. You'll figure that out very quickly. I mean, he also really didn't like many drummers. There are a lot of drummers that he did not like. He liked Elvin Jones, but I remember hearing a story one time that Elvin Jones came to New Orleans to play with John Coltrane, and he used James Black's drums. And, you know, Elvin was playing so much on a drum kit this night that James Black made up some excuse to take his hi-hat away from Elvin Jones while he was on stage.
0: So we began with how many people he'd played with who must have loved his music, but now we're on to all the people
1: yeah,
0: he didn't,
1: we're talking
0: he didn't
1: about his personality now, so that's
0: well,
1: a different thing.
0: But the
1: yeah.
0: personality is a powerful one, and I think it's part of the memory that's in you and so many people that talk about him. I interviewed Charles Neville a number of times, and he brought up something to me that I never knew, which was that there was a modern jazz band in Angola.
1: Exactly.
0: And you know, the situation with jazz musicians in New Orleans is you're going to get pinched no matter what,
1: right.
0: if they wanted to pinch you.
1: Mm-hmm.
0: So you end up with a band, I guess they were called the Knickknacks, that has Charles playing sax, and James Booker's there, Chris Kenner's there,
1: yep,
0: James Black is there. I mean, this is like an all-star lineup.
1: Exactly.
0: In prison.
1: And at some point, Aaron Neville got there later. And, I mean, it was really, I'm guessing the
0: Freddie
1: idea.
0: Freddie Fender.
1: Yeah, the idea
0: all
1: of it back
0: of
1: then.
0: People.
1: It was the truest form of rehabilitation, you know. Where,
0: but it was Angola yeah. that needed to be rehabilitated
1: well, I'm
0: more
1: just
0: than
1: saying,
0: many of the prisoners.
1: Well, exactly. But that's where they sent them. Yeah. And they were yeah. able to still be musicians in yeah. a prison and give that to other people that probably really needed it. Right.
0: But a modern jazz band in Angola in the early 60s is kind of an incredible
1: yeah.
0: image.
1: Oh, yeah.
0: And James Black was part of it.
1: Oh, yeah, he was. Yeah. Oh, yeah.
0: Well, we're heading towards the end of our ride here. What would you like to take us home?
1: I think my relationship to James Black and James Black's relationship to all of New Orleans music includes a lot of different legendary artists that are from here, including Harold Baptiste, Elvin Baptiste, Ellis Marsalis in particular. Let's do Swingin' at the Haven by Ellis Marsalis.
0: Oh, that's the name of the old Marsalis Motel, huh?
1: That's right. And that hotel would house a lot of people in the civil rights movement and musicians and people who would come through town. So, yeah, it was a very important piece of history. And, yeah, we're going to do this soon. Swinging at the Haven.
0: All very good. Well, thank you so much for coming out, folks. It's just a great afternoon to hear your music, and takes me to another level just to hear it. And I hope everyone who's listening out there to American Roots feels the same
1: way. All right. Well, thank you for having us.
0: Swinging at the Haven.
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Thanks to Supervisory Ranger Matt Hampsey and Ranger Hunter Miles Davis. Also to White Oak and Elephant Quilt Productions. Our team includes Maureen Loughran, Olivia Broslowski, Lauren Callahan, the late Ken Mills, Steve Martin, and Tulane students Gavin Hannenberg, Paige Veal, and Emily Clark. 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Until that time, I'm Nick Spitzer for American Roots from PRX, Public Radio Exchange. We're all swinging at the Haven.

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0: Hi, I'm Jorma Kaukonen. 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
1: Peter Rowan is one of the most amazing artists I know. He's at home in whatever pond he dips his toe in. We have Peter Rowan doing quite the retrospective of his songs, occasionally accompanied by Max Wareham.
2: Jorma and John Hurlbert have recorded my song Angel Island, and the album is called One More Lifetime. So. Pretty cool. Well, this is for Jorma, and because so much of bluegrass music comes from the blues, and one of the earliest people that basically gave so much to bluegrass by virtue of the popularity of their music was a man named Blind Lemon Jefferson, and he gave this.